0: minds of our young people to great harm, and it has to stop. And if Maddie's memory can spur the change, we're there to support the family to get there.
1: As the federal government continues with a so-called fresh look at a new online harms act that will be eventually tabled for discussion, some provinces, like Manitoba, have already begun to roll out proposals to ban youth 16 years old and younger from using social media apps. While Attorney General Sharma says she believes this should be a national standard, she has committed to exploring the option in BC if federal action isn't taken. As for the community of Williams Lake and the family and friends of Maddie Crosswell, the Spirit of the Sport Award, created by the Williams Lake Gymnastic Club in her honor, will now be awarded each year to an athlete from the club who embodies the same sportsmanship and love for the sport that Maddie had. If you've been affected by the content of today's newscast, or if you or someone you know has been experiencing online harm, help is available. VictimLink BC is available 24 hours a day, 7 days a week for support. You can connect with someone by calling or texting 1-800-563-0808. And Foreign Affairs Minister Anita Anand says Israel's mistreatment of Canadians in a flotilla to Gaza last week violated the Vienna Convention. The 12 Canadians were among more than 400 people on 41 boats intercepted by Israel as they tried to bring a symbolic amount of aid to Gaza despite Israeli restrictions. Anand said last week that she had heard from her officials in Turkey about appalling abuse suffered by those detained by Israel. She says she told Israel's foreign minister that denying Canadian citizens access to consular services while detained violated the Vienna Convention and must never happen again. And that's your news to the hour. If there's news in your community, contact our news team by emailing news@cfnrfm.ca. And for more stories in the North and Northwest, check out our website, cfnrfm.ca. Kobe Smith has your sports update coming up, then I'll be back with your local weather.
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4: In sports, the Montreal Canadiens are aiming to take a 2-1 series lead over the Hurricanes tonight. Montreal opened the series on the road with a split. Meanwhile, Vegas Golden Knights took a commanding 3-1 series lead in the Western Final after beating the President's Trophy-winning Colorado Avalanche last night, despite trailing 3-0 after the first period. Team Canada has a day off today at the World Men's Hockey Championship in Switzerland after clinching top spot in Group B with a win over Slovakia yesterday. Canada has 5 regulation wins and 1 overtime win and finishes round-robin play tomorrow against Czechia. The quarterfinals get underway on Thursday. And over to the hardwood, the New York Knicks can punch their ticket to the NBA Finals with a win tonight against the host Cleveland Cavaliers. The Knicks lead the best-of-seven series 3-0. Last night, San Antonio Spurs tied up the Western Conference at 2-2 with a win over the visiting OKC. And that's your sports update today.
1: And as for your current weather conditions across the region and forecasted overnight lows, in Skidigit, 13 degrees and sunny right now, expect lows of 6 tonight. Prince Rupert, 13 degrees and cloudy, expect overnight lows of 7. Terrace and Kitimat, 15 degrees and cloudy at the moment, expect lows of 8 tonight. In the Bulkley Valley and Lakes District, 14 degrees and cloudy, expect lows of 3 tonight with a risk of a thunderstorm early this evening. In Fort Nelson, 13 degrees and light rain, expect lows of 6 tonight. In Fort St. John, 13 degrees and light rain, expect lows of 8. In Moldy Lake, 10 degrees and cloudy, expect lows of 8 tonight. In Atlin, 11 degrees and cloudy, expect lows of 0. In Deese Lake, 11 degrees and cloudy right now, expect overnight lows of 3. In Lower Post, 9 degrees and cloudy, expect lows of 2. In the Cariboo Central Interior, 20 degrees and sunny, expect lows of 8. In Bella Coola, 16 degrees and light rain, expect lows of 5. And in Bella Bella, 14 degrees and cloudy, expect lows of 7. And that's your news, weather, and sports update. I'm Nathan Jordan for CFNR News.
4: For your road report for today across the region, Highway 16, the Yellowhead Highway is mostly bare and dry with good driving conditions reported between Prince Rupert, Terrace, Smithers, Burns Lake, and Prince George. Drivers are reminded to watch out for wildlife and be prepared for possible maintenance work zones along sections of the highway. Over to Highway 37, the Stuart to Cassiar Highway is in fair spring driving conditions. Expect isolated rough patches, limited service in remote areas, and watch out for wildlife through the Deese Lake Highway. Some improvement work and coordinator projects continue along portions of the route. Along Highway 37A region between Mesquite Junction and Stewart remains open with changing mountain weather possible through the Bear Pass. Drivers should be alert for avalanche control activity, rockfall, and wet conditions in higher elevations. Highway 97 region through the central and interior is mainly dry with good travel conditions reported. Motorists are reminded to slow down in construction zones and watch out for increased commercial traffic. Along Highway 20 west of toward of Balikula is open with spring conditions. Drivers should use caution through the mountain sections where there may be loose gravel, falling rocks, and limited visibility during changing weather. Along Highway 29 through the Peace region is also reported generally good driving conditions, though drivers should watch out for active construction areas and wildlife, especially during the evening hours. And over to the Nishka Highway is open with mainly barren driving conditions being reported. Drivers are reminded service are limited in some areas and to travel prepared. As always, check conditions before heading out and check Drive BC before heading out. And that's your report for today.
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Your Nation, your station, CFNR. That was The Old Man Down the Road, and that was by John Fogerty. Good day and good afternoon. Welcome back to the Afternoon Drive, man. I had so much fun at the 12th Annual Salmon Festival. As we finished packing up, myself, Brandon, and Jeanette, we realized this was our fourth Salmon Fest that we attended, and since those 4 years, it's always been us going to prepare for it. So it's really cool that we get to go back to it every year. So we are so looking forward to next year. We even got a really cool photo together after we were done. We only wish that we got it done inside in front of the Salmon Fest sign, but maybe next year. It'll be more special next year because it'll be the fifth, right? So very cool. Oh, we didn't partake in the Grand March. That would have been fun, but you know, my legs were already killing me from the day before. So I was like, I'm going to go have some yummy dinner. You know, because it's Prince Rupert, my family back in the day used to always either go there for the Chinese food or the fish and chips. And we decided we're going to go get some Chinese food. Oh, it was so good. We stopped off at Stardust and got some bubble tea and some really good chow mein plates. All right, I'll be back in just a little bit. We're going to get back into the music right now. This one is from the band. It's Chest Fever on CFNR.

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Coronation, your station, CFNR, that was Riders on the Storm by The Doors. It is now time for the birthday bash once again. If you know someone special celebrating a birthday soon, make sure to send me that email, thechat@cfnrfm.ca. Let me know who is celebrating their birthday, who is giving the shout-out, and, of course, where they are from. I forgot to mention that as well. From the top of my list, happy birthday to Jolene Samper from Lockhall Zap, Peyton Johnson from Kitwanga, Nikita Bolton Dennis from Prince Rupert, and Gordon Coles from Terrace. And for my emails, happy birthday to Ramona Adams from Heisla Nation. This was sent in from Josie Adams. Happy birthday to Paul Heisams from King Colas. Hope you enjoy your birthday week. And this was from Kim Stewart. And happy birthday to Joseph Blaine with love from your ma, Hilda Dennis. And here's a quote from Joey. No, God, or why, God, why? I almost got the wrong one. Let the others get old, not me. All right, we're going to get back to the music. Here is The Clash. Happy birthday from all of us here at CFNR.

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Your Nation, your station, CFNR. That was Joy Slam with Live in This Moment. All right, let's get into the story behind the song. Now, this one, man, you can feel the emotion the second it starts. It's Zombie by the Cranberries. A lot of people don't realize the song was written after a tragic bombing in England back in 1993 during the conflict in Northern Ireland known as the Troubles. Lead singer Dolores O'Riordan, I'm pretty sure I said that wrong, was deeply affected by the loss of two young boys, and she wrote Zombie out of anger, heartbreak, and frustration over all the violence happening at the time. And honestly, what really made the song hit different was the sound. Before this, the Cranberries were known for softer songs like Linger and Dreams, and then all of a sudden, here comes Zombie with these loud guitars and this raw intensity behind it. Dolores wanted the music to sound as angry as the message felt. And you know what? It worked. Even today, that chorus still gives people chills. So we're going to take a listen to that right now. Here is the Cranberries on CFNR.

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Your Nation, your station, CFNR. That was the Ramones with I Want to Be Sedated. Love this song. Before I head out for the day, as always, I want to say thank you so much for making CFNR part of your day. There's still more show coming up after me. We got Journeys coming up, which is a whole hour dedicated to Indigenous music. I don't know why I said that twice or why it sounded like that. And then CP takes over at 7 for the 70s at 7 show. Man, I love me some 70s music. I'll be back again tomorrow for the afternoon drive from 2 to 6 p.m. But first, I'm going to go check in on my daughter. She was in that accident on the overpass here in Terrace. So as far as I know, she's doing perfectly fine. She just bumped her head a little. So better be safe than sorry, right? Quick little fun fact for you before we head out. Going Up Country by Can Heat became one of the unofficial anthems of the Woodstock era back in 1969. Even if people don't know the title, the second that flute kicks in, everybody recognizes it. Here's one more for the road. It's Canned Heat. Have a great night and enjoy your dinners. This is a Chad saying, Gilksam and Iskasam. Take care, everybody.

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3: Good evening, I'm Nathan Jordan with your CFNR News Update to 6 o'clock. The federal government's Crown Indigenous Relations Minister says a recent conservative motion for private property protection was rife with partisan rhetoric. The non-binding motion called on the federal government to protect private property from First Nation land claims. It stems from a 2025 BC Supreme Court ruling, which confirmed Aboriginal title over about 300 hectares of Richmond, BC. The Conservatives voted in favor of the motion, while the Liberals, NDP, and Bloc Québécois all voted against it. Premier David Eby says it's reckless of Alberta to put forward a referendum question about separation and test the bonds of a country at a time when Canada needs to stick together. Eby is at a meeting of Western premiers and says he's wondering why they're gathering to talk cooperation when Alberta Premier Danielle Smith wants to test separation and empower some to break up the country. Smith announced last week that an October referendum question will ask Albertans if they want to remain in Canada or start the process to hold a binding referendum on separation. Earlier today, Smith had said Eby is one of a long line of BC premiers who have stirred up separatism in Alberta by throwing hurdles in the way of its mainstay oil industry. Foreign Affairs Minister Anita Anand says Israel's mistreatment of Canadians in a flotilla to Gaza last week violated the Vienna Convention. The 12 Canadians were among more than 400 people on 41 boats intercepted by Israel as they tried to bring a symbolic amount of aid to Gaza despite Israeli restrictions. Anand said last week that she had heard from her officials in Turkey about appalling abuse suffered by those detained by Israel. She says she told Israel's foreign minister that denying Canadian citizens access to consular services while detained violated the Vienna Convention and must never happen again. Meanwhile, Prime Minister Mark Carney has requested an independent investigation into the matter and expressed to the Israeli president that the situation is unacceptable. And Vancouver says those with nowhere else to go will still be allowed to camp overnight within city parks during the World Cup. But the city says people will be asked to remove tents and large structures during daytime to allow for access to public spaces. City officials have issued Vancouver's human rights plan for hosting the International Men's Soccer Tournament next month. The deputy city manager says Vancouver will also use existing resources to support vulnerable populations while adding things like community-led patrols in some areas during game days. And that's your news to the hour. If there's news in your community, contact our news team by emailing news@cfnrfm.ca. And for more stories in the North and Northwest, check out our website, cfnrfm.ca. And in sports, the Montreal Canadiens are back on home ice tonight for Game 3 of their NHL Eastern Conference Final with the Carolina Hurricanes. Despite the electric atmosphere in the Bell Center, the Habs are just 2-4 at home so far in the playoffs. The team split the first two games of the series in Raleigh, North Carolina. The Toronto Blue Jays have placed starting pitcher Dylan Cease on the 15-day injured list with a left hamstring injury. Blue Jays manager John Snyder updated Cease's status hours before the Blue Jays started a three-game series with the visiting Miami Marlins. Cease left the Blue Jays 4-1 loss to Pittsburgh yesterday with two outs in the top of the fifth inning. And Mexican President Claudia Sheinbaum says she has no issue with her country hosting Iran's World Cup team after its training base was moved from the United States. The development comes against the backdrop of the war between U.S. and Iran. The Iranian team will still play its matches in the U.S., according to the move announced today by FIFA. And as for your current weather conditions across the region and forecasted overnight lows, in Skidigit, 13 degrees and sunny right now, expect lows of 6 tonight. Prince Rupert, 13 degrees and cloudy, expect overnight lows of 7. Terrace and Kitimat, 15 degrees and cloudy at the moment, expect lows of 8 tonight. In the Bulkley Valley and Lakes District, 14 degrees and cloudy. Expect lows of 3 tonight with a risk of a thunderstorm early this evening. In Fort Nelson, 13 degrees and light rain. Expect lows of 6 tonight. In Fort St. John, 13 degrees and light rain. Expect lows of 8. In Moldy Lake, 10 degrees and cloudy. Expect lows of 8 tonight. In Atlin, 11 degrees and cloudy. Expect lows of 0. In Deese Lake, 11 degrees and cloudy right now. Expect overnight lows of 3. In Lower Post, 9 degrees and cloudy. Expect lows of 2. In the Cariboo Central Interior, 20 degrees and sunny. Expect lows of 8. In Bella Coola, 16 degrees and light rain. Expect lows of 5. And in Bella Bella, 14 degrees and cloudy, expect lows of 7. And that's your news, weather, and sports update. I'm Nathan Jordan for CFNR News.
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Your nation, your station, CFNR. That was April Wine and Bad Side of the Moon. Elton John considers himself a Canadian. That's because his husband is Canadian. He is a producer of onstage performances. And apparently, Elton John says that he feels the love from this country. In fact, they're going to salute him this summer for a big award ceremony in Toronto. Here's Crocodile Rock. It's the 70s at 7 on CFNR.

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Your Nation, Your Station. That was Pink Floyd from the Wall album in Hey You. The Steve Miller Band is kind of retired. They were on tour last summer and actually canceled the tour because of inclement weather. They were afraid for insurance purposes that the wind would cause some issues at their shows, so they called it quits. And nothing since to say that they are coming back. Here's Take the Money and Run. It's the 70s at 7 on CFNR.

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Your Nation, Your Station, CFNR, Alice Cooper, and I'm 18. Molly Hatchet is a symbol of Southern Rock, along with Lynyrd Skynyrd. And now there's a new Riverwalk Park that will honor Lynyrd Skynyrd and Molly Hatchet, along with more, down in Florida. 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

Your nation, your station, David Bowie with Starman, featured in the movie The Martian. Journey is calling it a career, and it was a long career at that. They've had many iterations, a lot of infighting in the band, but whatever happened, they continue to let the wheel roll. 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

0: care but us, and kindly point that gun the other way, and hobble, hobble, hobble off and dip to hay. 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

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I said, you look so fine that I really want to make you mine. 4, 5, 6, come on and get your kicks. 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

day, when I thought I'd lay myself down to rest in a big field of tall grass. 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
3: Good morning. From the CFNR Newsroom, I'm Jeff Blagden, and this is your 6 o'clock news report. The following story deals with the topic of youth suicide and online harms and may be distressing for some audiences. Last Saturday, the Williams Lake Gymnastics Club held a special competition and awards ceremony to honor the memory of 13-year-old Maddie Crosswell. She was a young gymnast and honor roll student who tragically lost her life to suicide last year after facing deep exposure to toxic online content via social media. BC's Attorney General Nikki Sharma attended the ceremony. She's been pushing for new legislation designed to protect youth from online harms.
4: Her mother, really, when she tells me the story, it's the fear that every parent across the world has right now about the power of social media and those algorithms and the harm that it can do to our kids without us knowing.
3: Sharma says despite the use of parental controls, toxic content suggested by social media algorithms still slipped through for Maddie. She notes it's the federal government that truly has the tools to enact comprehensive change. Sharma says the platforms themselves need to be addressed just as much as the way people engage with them.
4: Those companies that are controlling these very powerful things are experimenting on the minds of our young people to great harm, and it has to stop. And if Maddie's memory can spur the change, we're there to support the family to get there.
3: Some provinces, like Manitoba, have already rolled out proposals to ban youth 16 and under from using social media apps. Sharma believes this should be a national standard, but says she will explore provincial measures if federal action isn't taken. If you or someone you know has been experiencing online harm, help is available. You can reach VictimLink BC 24/7 for support by calling or texting 1-800-563-0808. As part of their efforts to get BC to pause talks on the Comox Treaty Act, the Wai'wakum First Nation held a demonstration yesterday. They've been the most vocally opposed to the act, which received its second reading last week. According to the nation, the treaty as proposed would impact over 80% of their territory. Elected leadership met with Premier David Eby earlier this month, but say he wasn't swayed by threats of legal action. Yesterday, hereditary leaders and other members took to the streets in Campbell River for a peaceful demonstration, which they say to expect more of if BC and the Comox Nation continue to ignore their calls for consultation. Members of the Wai'wakum, Lac La Lam's Band, and Nine Allied Tribes presented Eby with a treaty resolution process last week. They say it will use an all-party dispute resolution framework rooted in Indigenous laws. All three have called for a 180-day pause to both the Comox and Kitsilis Treaty Acts. But the Comox call those calls ill-informed. They say even after the treaty passes, there will still be years before implementation to hold discussions with other nations. The province, meanwhile, says they'll continue to work with all nations on a solution without any pause. The following contains details about residential schools which may be distressing to some listeners. Tomorrow will mark 5 years since the discovery of potential unmarked graves into Kamloops to Shwemak sparked a national movement. More than 200 anomalies were discovered in that initial search and hundreds more in others since. Not long after, the Williams Lake First Nation launched their own work at the St. Joseph's Mission Residential School. They uncovered 150 anomalies in just a small area of the site. Yesterday, the nation held a sacred fire to commemorate those lost and support survivors and their families. In total, more than 4,000 First Nations children died in Canada's residential school system. Yet denialism is somehow at an all-time peak, even among members of the government. The Union of BC Indian Chiefs are rejecting that denialism and lifting up those who face it daily. You can find a host of links to educational resources on the anniversary post on their website at ubcic.bc.ca. Tensions and awkwardness continued to build between BC Premier David Eby and his Alberta counterpart Danielle Smith yesterday. Both are in Alberta for the second day of meetings with all Western and Territorial premiers today. Separation predictably stole the show. Last week, Smith announced plans to include a question regarding the future of Albertan separation in their fall referendum. A key note is that it's not a separation vote, but a vote to gauge opinion on separation. Prime Minister Mark Carney called it a dangerous political bluff. But Smith says she does ultimately want Alberta to remain a part of Canada. Her comments came just a day after advancing Western oil pipeline talks with Carney. EB has been strongly opposed to any oil pipeline through the north. He chastised Carney, saying that it can't be the case that threatening to leave gets a province's projects prioritized. But he seemed to walk his stance back a bit yesterday. Instead of calling it an outright impossibility as he had been, EB said yesterday that BC just wants to be part of the conversation. He says the province has received zero consultation on the Memorandum of Understanding between Alberta and Ottawa. Meetings will continue today, with provincial equalization payments leading the agenda. And that was your news for this hour. If you see anything newsworthy out there, send us an email, news@cfnrfm.ca. Sports and weather, next.
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3: In the sports world, for the first time since 1999, the New York Knicks have made the NBA Finals. They completed the Eastern Conference Finals sweep of the Cavs with a dominant 130-93 win yesterday. Karl-Anthony Towns dropped 19-14 to overcome 31 from Donovan Mitchell in Game 4. Jalen Brunson took home the Eastern Conference Finals MVP, averaging 26-8 in the series. In the West, the Spurs and Thunder are locked at 2 games each headed into today's contest. San Antonio took the last game 103-82 behind Wemby's 33. Game 5 goes at 5:30 with the series back in OKC. Andrei Svechnikov netted the OT game winner to give the Hurricanes the 3-2 win over Montreal yesterday. The Canadiens, meanwhile, managed just 13 shots on goal the whole game. The win gives the Hurricanes a 2-1 lead ahead of Game 4. Colorado and Vegas will play Game 4 tonight, with the Golden Knights looking to complete the sweep. They're up 3-0 heading into the 6 o'clock matchup, looking to make their second Stanley Cup in franchise history. And taking a look outside. In Skidigan, it's mainly sunny with a high of 15, 9 right now. Prince Rupert gets a mix of sun and clouds with a high of 12 and a current 9. And Terrace and Kitimat also a mix of sun and clouds with a high of 28 at the moment. The Bulkley Valley and Lakes District gets mostly sunshine on the way to a high of 23 right now. Fort Nelson gets clouds and rain, leaving a high of 20 and a current 7. Fort St. John is mostly cloudy with possible showers and a high of 21, 7 for now. Moberly Lake is also mostly cloudy with a chance of showers and a high of 21, currently 6. Atlin is mainly cloudy with a high of 13 and a current 5. Deese Lake is also mainly cloudy, 14 is the high, currently 4. Lower Post is cloudy and rainy with a high of 15, 4 right now. And the Cariboo and Central Interior, cloudy with rainy periods, reaching 21 from a current 7. Bella Coola is mainly sunny with a high of 21, 8 for now. And in Bella Bella, mainly sunny, leaving a high of 15 with a current 7. 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

0: There was actually a radio station in Windsor, Ontario, Canada, that first started playing his music. That was Bob Seger, the Silver Bullet Band. It was Herstrud on CFNR. Good morning to you. I'm CP. Well, while the 12th annual Salmon Fest wrapped up in Prince Rupert over the weekend, I just wanted to give a shout out to all of the organizers. It was a tremendous event, and CFNR was proud to be a part of it by broadcasting the ceremony. If you couldn't make it, it was a spectacular couple of days at the Jim Ciccone Civic Center, complete with costumes, dances, and great traditions. We enjoyed bringing it to you on our website, and a big thank you as well to all of the sponsors. I hope for everyone who took part, you take away some lifelong memories of a terrific event. You can see some of the pictures on CFNR Facebook page if you have not seen them. Our own The Chad was up there dancing for about 3 hours. So I know he spent most of yesterday sleeping. Oh, and soaking his feet, too.
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0: Your Nation, your station, CFNR, Big Sugar, and The Scene at 620 MCP. If you're in Philadelphia and you're looking for a good slice of pizza, I hope you have deep pockets. A pizza shop there is offering a slice for, get this, $55 US. But it's not your average cheese pizza. 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The slice arrives on a gold plate with a mother-of-pearl spoon that customers get to keep. The shop says the slice was created to celebrate major upcoming events like America's 250th birthday, the World Cup, and the MLB All-Star Game. Regular slices there go for around $5, and despite the price of $55, a lot of people are saying they're eager to try it. Maybe we should have offered a slice of that pizza as our prize in our Ricky Slice of Movie History contest. Oh well, we'll talk to them about doing that for round two.
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1: Good morning. From the CFNR Newsroom, I'm Jeff Flagden, and this is your top story for the hour. As part of their efforts to get BC to pause talks on the Comox Treaty Act, the Wewakum First Nation held a demonstration yesterday. They've been the most vocally opposed to the act, which received its second reading last week. According to the nation, the treaty as proposed would impact over 80% of their territory. Elected leadership met with Premier David Eby earlier this month, but say he wasn't swayed by threats of legal action. Yesterday, hereditary leaders and other members took to the streets in Campbell River for a peaceful demonstration, which they say to expect more of if BC and the Comox Nation continue to ignore their calls for consultation. Members of the Wewakum, Lac La Lam's Band, and Nine Allied Tribes presented Eby with a treaty resolution process last week. They say it will use an all-party dispute resolution framework rooted in Indigenous laws. All three have called for a 180-day pause to both the Comox and Kitsilis Treaty Acts. But the Comox call those calls ill-informed. They say even after the treaty passes, there will still be years before implementation to hold discussions with other nations. The province, meanwhile, says they'll continue to work with all nations on a solution without any pause. And coming up at 7, we've got an interview with BC's Attorney General to discuss the harms of social media. Tomorrow marks the 5th anniversary of the discovery of unmarked graves in Tecumloos to Schwemmack, and residential school denialism is at an all-time high. And Premier David Eby and his Alberta counterpart are getting awkward during Western Premier meetings in Alberta. More on all that and more at 7 o'clock. But first, sports and weather. For the first time since 1999, the New York Knicks have made the NBA Finals. They completed the Eastern Conference Finals sweep of the Cavs with a dominant 130-93 win yesterday. Karl Anthony Towns dropped 19 and 14 to overcome 31 from Donovan Mitchell in Game 4. Jalen Brunson ended up taking home the Eastern Conference Finals MVP, though, averaging 26-8 for the series. In the West, the Spurs and Thunder are locked at 2 games each headed into today's contest. San Antonio took the last game 103-82 behind Wemby's 33. Game 5 goes at 5:30 with the series back in OKC. Andrei Svechnikov netted the OT winner to give the Hurricanes the 3-2 win over Montreal yesterday. The Canadiens, meanwhile, managed just 13 shots on goal for the whole game. The win gives the Hurricanes the 2-1 lead ahead of Game 4 of that series. Colorado and Vegas will play Game 4 tonight, with the Golden Knights looking to complete the sweep. They're up 3-0 heading into the 6 o'clock matchup, looking to make their second Stanley Cup in franchise history. And taking a quick look at your updated temperatures now. 9 in Skidigit, 9 in Prince Rupert, 8 in Terrace and Kitimat, 2 in the Bulkley Valley and Lakes, 7 in Fort Nelson, 7 in Fort St. John, 6 in Moberly Lake, 5 in Atlin, 5 in Dease Lake, 4 in Lower Post, 7 in the Caribou and Central Interior, 8 in Bella Coola, and 8 in Bella Bella. More news on the way at 7 o'clock. If you see anything newsworthy before then, send us an email, news@cfnrfm.ca. 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

Your nation, your station, CFNR, Bachman Turner Overdrive, let it ride. Hey, good morning to you, I'm CP. Well, as if you didn't have enough to worry about, apparently sitting all day can do more than hurt your back. It may also weaken your butt muscles, resulting in a condition nicknamed dead butt syndrome. Experts apparently say gluteal amnesia is a result of prolonged sitting, which can cause the glutes to stop activating properly, leading to pain, numbness, tingling, and even hip, knee, or back problems. The issue is common among desk workers, but regular movement and exercise, well, that can help prevent it. And physical therapists recommend standing or stretching every 30 minutes and adding glute-strengthening exercises like squats to your routine. Hands up if your brain checks out way long before your butt does. Here's a little Barney Bentall as we move through your morning. Something to live for. Squats? What's that? CFNR.

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0: Your nation, your station, CFNR, Glenn Frey, you belong to the city. Well, of course, we know that young kids learn a lot. Is the key development period for reading and writing, and nowadays, of course, learning computers. Today, we also learn that children learn an average of 10 new words a day between the age of 2 and 5. And once they're in kindergarten, they'll likely learn that many bad words a day, too.
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3: Good morning. From the CFNR Newsroom, I'm Jeff Blagden, and this is your 7 o'clock news report. The following story deals with the topic of youth suicide and online harms and may be distressing for some audiences. Last Saturday, the Williams Lake Gymnastics Club held a special competition and awards ceremony to honor the memory of 13-year-old Maddie Crosswell. She was a young gymnast and honor roll student who tragically lost her life to suicide last year after facing deep exposure to toxic online content via social media. BC's Attorney General Nikki Sharma attended the ceremony. She's been pushing for new legislation designed to protect youth from online harms.
4: Her mother, really, when she tells me the story, it's the fear that every parent across the world has right now about the power of social media and those algorithms and the harm that it can do to our kids without us knowing.
3: Sharma says despite the use of parental controls, toxic content suggested by social media algorithms still slipped through for Maddie. She notes it's the federal government that truly has the tools to enact comprehensive change. Sharma says the platforms themselves need to be addressed just as much as the way people engage with them.
4: Those companies that are controlling these very powerful things are experimenting on the minds of our young people to great harm, and it has to stop. And if Maddie's memory can spur the change, we're there to support the family to get there.
3: Some provinces, like Manitoba, have already rolled out proposals to ban youth 16 and under from using social media apps. Sharma believes this should be a national standard, but says she will explore provincial measures if federal action isn't taken. If you or someone you know has been experiencing online harm, help is available. You can reach Victim Link BC 24/7 for support by calling or texting 1-800-563-0808. The following contains details about residential schools which may be distressing to some listeners. Tomorrow will mark 5 years since the discovery of potential unmarked graves into Kamloops-Deschwemack sparked a national movement. More than 200 anomalies were discovered in that initial search and hundreds more in others since. Not long after, the Williams Lake First Nation launched their own work at the St. Joseph's Mission Residential School. They uncovered 150 anomalies in just a small area of the site. Yesterday, the nation held a sacred fire to commemorate those lost and support survivors and their families. In total, more than 4,000 First Nations children died in Canada's residential school system. Yet denialism is somehow at an all-time peak, even among members of the government. The Union of BC Indian Chiefs are rejecting that denialism and lifting up those who face it daily. You can find a host of links to educational resources on the anniversary post on their website at ubcic.bc.ca. Emergency department services at the Natsuja Hospital in Fort St. James will be unavailable until 8 o'clock this morning. The latest closure began at 4 p.m. yesterday and is the result of ongoing staffing challenges. Residents in need of emergency services should still call 911 for assistance and transport to the nearest available medical facility. For up-to-date information on ER closures, check out the emergency department status page on Northern Health's website, which is updated every 10 minutes with the latest details. Stewart RCMP are seeking public assistance to locate a man originally reported missing in Toronto. Dmytro Malevichko was reported missing on April 8th, but hasn't been seen since March 25th. Last Friday, a vehicle Malevichko had rented was discovered abandoned on a Forest Service road near kilometer 95 of Highway 37. Malevichko is described as a 38-year-old Caucasian man, standing 5 feet 11 inches, weighing 221 pounds, with brown hair and green eyes. If you have any information which may help locate him, you should reach out to Stewart RCMP at 250-636-2233. BC will not be following Ontario's lead by allowing 4 a.m. alcohol sales during the World Cup. This year's tourney gets going on June 11th, with games being played across North America. Vancouver and Toronto will both host games, but ticket costs are steep, so most will take it to the pubs. Last week, Ontario legalized serving alcohol in bars as early as 4 o'clock in the morning during the Cup. But BC says they won't be doing the same, since all games in Vancouver are within normal alcohol serving hours. There are some games which start later in other cities, but midnight is the latest. While a flat-out extension isn't on the table, individual bars can apply for extensions during the games. The province says they've already approved hours extensions for 30 bars across BC. And that was your news for this hour. If you see anything newsworthy out there, send us an email, news@cfnrfm.ca. Sports and weather, next.
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3: In the sports world, for the first time since 1999, the New York Knicks have made the NBA Finals. They completed the Eastern Conference Finals sweep of the Cavs with a dominant 130-93 win yesterday. Karl-Anthony Towns dropped 19-14 to overcome 31 from Donovan Mitchell in Game 4. Jalen Brunson ended up taking home the Eastern Conference Finals MVP, though, averaging 26-8 for the series. In the West, the Spurs and Thunder are locked at 2 games each headed into today's contest. San Antonio took the last game 103-82 behind Wemby's 33. Game 5 goes at 5:30 with the series back in OKC. Andrei Svechnikov netted the OT winner to give the Hurricanes the 3-2 win over Montreal yesterday. The Canadiens, meanwhile, managed just 13 shots on goal for the whole game. The win gives the Hurricanes the 2-1 lead ahead of Game 4 of that series. Colorado and Vegas will play Game 4 tonight, with the Golden Knights looking to complete the sweep. They're up 3-0 heading into the 6 o'clock matchup, looking to make their second Stanley Cup in franchise history. And taking a look outside, in Skidigit, it's mainly sunny with a high of 15.9 right now. Prince Rupert gets a mix of sun and clouds with a high of 12 and a current 9. In Terrace and Kitimat, also a mix of sun and clouds with a high of 28 right now. The Bulkley Valley and Lakes District, mainly sunny, on the way to a high of 20, currently 4. Fort Nelson gets clouds and rain, leaving a high of 27 for now. Fort St. John is mostly cloudy with possible showers and a high of 21, currently 7. Mobile Lake is mostly cloudy with a chance of showers and a high of 21, 6 right now. Atlin gets mostly clouds with a high of 13, currently 5. East Lake is also mainly cloudy, 14 is the high with a current 5. Lower Post is cloudy and rainy with a high of 15, 4 right now. In the Caribou and Central Interior, cloudy with rainy periods reaching 21 from a current 7. Bella Coola is mainly sunny with a high of 21, 8 for now. And in Bella Bella, mainly sunny, leaving a high of 15, currently 8. 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

0: Not only are they an American band, but a Michigan band, Grand Funk Railroad on CFNR. Good morning to you, MCP. Well, here's a reminder from the Gitxsan Hereditary Chiefs that sport fishing is banned once again on the Gitxsan Traditional Fishing Territory for the 2026 season. The ban covers 100% of the Babeen, Bulkley, Nass, Kispiox, and Skeena rivers that run through Gitxsan Traditional Territory. And the main reason is that the river waters are low and spawning beds have been overly exposed to birds, wildlife, and poachers. So let's ensure by respecting the ban that we can replenish the stock and have future great years for fishing.
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0: Your nation, your station, CFNR. That was Derek Miller and Mystery Train. Time to take a look at your road report. We begin with Highway 16, 63 to 7 kilometers east of Prince Rupert. Bridge maintenance, single lane, alternating traffic. Expect minor delays. 96 kilometers east of Topley. Construction, single lane, alternating traffic. A detour in effect. 11 kilometers west of Bedneste Norman. Utility work, single lane, alternating traffic. 4 to 16 kilometers east of Ted John, construction work, there is a lane closure. Highway 37, Dease Lake, muddy sections. The British Columbia Yukon border to 30 kilometers north of Iskut, Frosties. Highway 97, Clinton has limited visibility with smoke. 8 to 3 kilometers north of Wildwood, utility work, possible delays there. 20 kilometers north of Quesnel to 24 kilometers south of Hixson, maintenance, single lane, alternating traffic. In Hixson, there's utility work, single lane, alternating traffic as well. 15 kilometers north of McLeod Lake, bridge maintenance, minor delays. Taylor also has bridge maintenance with possible delays. Highway 20, Fervale, Frosties, slippery and muddy sections. Hagensburg to 40 kilometers west of Anaheim Lake, slippery and muddy sections. And Anaheim Lake has Frosties. And that is your road report.
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1: Good morning. From the CFNR Newsroom, I'm Jeff Flagden, and this is your top story for the hour. The following contains details about residential schools which may be distressing to some listeners. Tomorrow will mark 5 years since the discovery of potential unmarked graves into Kamloops to Schwemmack sparked a national movement. More than 200 anomalies were discovered in that initial search, and hundreds more in others since. Not long after, the Williams Lake First Nation launched their own work at the St. Joseph's Mission Residential School. They uncovered 150 anomalies in just a small area of the site. Yesterday, the nation held a sacred fire to commemorate those lost and support survivors and their families. In total, more than 4,000 First Nations children died in Canada's residential school system. Yet denialism is somehow at an all-time peak, even among members of the government. The Union of BC Indian Chiefs are rejecting that denialism and lifting up those who face it daily. You can find a host of links to educational resources on the anniversary post on their website at ubcic.bc.ca. And coming up at 8, we've got an interview with the BC's Attorney General to discuss the harms of social media. Premier David Eby and Alberta Premier Danielle Smith are butting heads again at the Western Premier's meetings. MBC will not be following Ontario's lead by legalizing 4 a.m. beers during the World Cup. More on all that and more at 8 o'clock. But first, sports and weather. For the first time since 1999, the New York Knicks have made the NBA Finals. They completed the Eastern Conference final sweep of the Cavs with a dominant 130-93 win yesterday. Karl-Anthony Towns dropped 19 and 14 to overcome 31 from Donovan Mitchell in Game 4. Jalen Brunson ended up taking home the Eastern Conference Finals MVP, though, averaging 26 and 8 for the series. In the West, the Spurs and Thunder are locked at 2 games each headed into today's contest. San Antonio took the last game 103-82 behind Wemby's 33. Game 5 goes at 5:30 with the series back in OKC. Andrei Svechnikov netted the OT winner to give the Hurricanes the 3-2 win over Montreal yesterday. The Canadiens, meanwhile, managed just 13 shots on goal for the whole game. The win gives the Hurricanes the 2-1 lead ahead of Game 4 of that series. Colorado and Vegas will play Game 4 tonight, with the Golden Knights looking to complete the sweep. They're up 3-0 heading into the 6 o'clock matchup, looking to make their second Stanley Cup in franchise history. And taking a quick look at your updated temperatures now. 9 in Skidigit, 9 in Prince Rupert, 9 in Terrace and Kitimat, 4 in the Bulkley Valley and Lakes, 8 in Fort Nelson, 7 in Fort St. John, 7 in Moberly Lake, 6 in Atlin, 6 in Dease Lake, 5 in Lower Post, 7 in the Caribou and Central Interior, 9 in Bella Coola, and 9 in Bella Bella. More news on the way at 8 o'clock. If you see anything newsworthy before then, send us an email, news@cfnrfm.ca. 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

0: Your nation, your station, CFNR, the live version of Superstition. It was Stevie Ray Vaughan. What a great tune that one was. Well, it's also time right now for The Dirt, brought to you by Jeppson Petroleum, Northwest Division. Char is in. And Char, we were talking about this the other day. Of course, Phil Collins got elected into the Rock and Roll Hall of Fame as a solo performer. Now, obviously, yeah, he's been there with Genesis. But apparently, he won't be performing when he's inducted into the Hall of Fame ceremony November 15th, even though he said he's healthier now than he's been in quite a while. He said he's not quite match fit, as he calls it. He explained, you can't just go on stage. You're going to have to rehearse. If you're not singing much lately, your voice is going to be shot, and that's not going to be good. So the question now becomes, who's going, because you know there's going to be a performance.
1: Yes.
0: Who's going to do it?
1: Well, who else was inducted again?
0: Bad Company.
1: Oh, Bad Company. Come on. I hope they do.
0: Or was that the, no, that was last year. No, this is this year's crop.
1: Yeah,
0: no,
1: I don't know.
0: I think Billy Idol.
1: Oh, Billy Idol would be great.
0: Eh. I don't think, well, I mean, they'll do their own thing. I want to see who's, like, someone is going to perform for Phil Collins.
1: Oh, So who? Yeah, I have no idea who it would be.
0: Neither do I. I guess we'll have to wait and see.
1: When is it? Like, November or something?
0: Yeah, 15th.
1: All right, let's talk about the Beatles. We've been talking about the Beatles and Paul McCartney lots lately.
0: Yeah.
1: Paul Mescal is currently filming the Sam Mendes biopic about the Beatles, and he's going to spend all of 2026 transforming into a different Paul, Sir Paul McCartney. And yesterday, Amazon Music released an 11-minute interview special where the two Pauls actually sat down together. Paul Mescal interviewed McCartney about the stories behind his new album, The Boys of Dungeon Lane, which is out on Friday. And at one point, Paul Mescal called him bro, which is, I don't know, it's kind of ballsy. I like it. And Paul McCartney just laughed it off and kept going. Last week, we talked about Paul McCartney being on the Colbert finale, and he actually joked that he was the cuter one of the two Pauls. Have you seen Paul Mescal?
0: No.
1: Okay, well, he's very young and very handsome, so that's kind of funny. But yes, his new album is out this Friday, and it's got his first duet with Ringo Starr on it, so lots to look forward to. And if you want to catch that interview, like I said, it's on Amazon Music, and it'll take 11 minutes of your time.
0: All right, looking forward to it. Well, Geddy Lee of Rush calls it a, quote, supremely stupid idea that the group is launching their 50-something reunion tour at the Forum in L.A. The band wrapped up its R40 live tour there in 2015, their final show with drummer Neil Peart before his death in 2020. And Geddy said, we're going to be so emotional already, that first show without Neil and then to be in that building? What the frig was I thinking?
1: Yeah, I mean, it would be emotional. They worked together for how many decades?
0: Yeah.
1: And they were very good friends.
0: Yeah.
1: Oh. That's going to be a good show. Actually, oh, by the way, I'm sure you've already said it, but they are coming to Vancouver as well in December for two shows.
0: Yes, we gave away tickets.
1: Yeah. I got another Beatles story for you. Patty Boyd, who was married to George Harrison, was one of the most iconic figures in the whole Beatles world. She's being played in one of those Sam Mendes biopics by Amy Lou Wood, who was on The White Lotus last season. And this week, she revealed from the production, no one has called her. No one even picked up the phone to have a little chat. And Patty said, I might be completely wrong, but I would have thought it would be polite to let me know that someone is going to be playing me. She said, I could have really told them great stories. She has a pretty good point. I'm sure she could have probably provided a little insight. That film isn't going to come out till 2028, so they do have some time to call her. But yeah, I think it would probably be the nice thing to do after you were announced as playing someone to call them right away.
0: Yeah, and I think she put out a book of photography of George Harrison. I think so. And wasn't she also with Eric Clapton?
1: Is that the same?
0: I don't know. That's why I'm asking.
1: Patty Boyd?
0: I don't know.
1: Oh, maybe. She was the one that Eric Clapton wrote Wonderful Tonight about, wasn't it?
0: Yeah, that's what I thought.
1: Oh. So many stories they're missing out on.
0: All right. Well, maybe we'll see that on White Lotus one day. And that was The Dirt, brought to you by Jeppson Petroleum, Northwest Division.
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0: Your nation, your station, CFNR. That was Gino Vannelli and Black Cars. Kind of a funny story about Gino Vannelli. So he was playing at a casino down in Vancouver. Well, my old roommate from radio school was doing a morning show down in Vancouver and got to interview Gino Vannelli. So he said he was there for a couple of days at the casino and they gave him a limousine to ride around in and he had a dedicated driver. So while they were driving around Gino Vannelli for a couple of days, the driver and Gino got to know each other and were passing back stories and so forth and just saying, where's your family from, et cetera, et cetera. And then at the end of the 3 days of driving around Gino Vannelli, he said, it was a real pleasure. Can I get a picture with you? And he said, well, of course. He said, man, Billy Joel, you are my favorite artist.
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1: When a child is in the hospital, visitors come to say hello. 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
3: Good morning. From the CFNR Newsroom, I'm Jeff Blagden, and this is your 8 o'clock news report. The following contains details about residential schools which may be distressing to some listeners. Tomorrow will mark 5 years since the discovery of potential unmarked graves in Tecumloops-Deschwemack sparked a national movement. More than 200 anomalies were discovered in that initial search, and hundreds more in others since. Not long after, the Williams Lake First Nation launched their own work at the St. Joseph's Mission Residential School. They uncovered 150 anomalies in just a small area of the site. Yesterday, the nation held a sacred fire to commemorate those lost and support survivors and their families. In total, more than 4,000 First Nations children died in Canada's residential school system. Yet denialism is somehow at an all-time peak, even among members of the government. The Union of BC Indian Chiefs are rejecting that denialism and lifting up those who face it daily. You can find a host of links to educational resources on the anniversary post on their website at ubcic.bc.ca. The following story deals with the topic of youth suicide and online harms and may be distressing for some audiences. Last Saturday, the Williams Lake Gymnastics Club held a special competition and awards ceremony to honor the memory of 13-year-old Maddie Crosswell. She was a young gymnast and honor roll student who tragically lost her life to suicide last year after facing deep exposure to toxic online content via social media. BC's Attorney General Nikki Sharma attended the ceremony. She's been pushing for new legislation designed to protect youth from online harms.
4: Her mother, really, when she tells me the story, it's the fear that every parent across the world has right now about the power of social media and those algorithms and the harm that it can do to our kids without us knowing.
3: Sharma says despite the use of parental controls, toxic content suggested by social media algorithms still slipped through for Maddie. She notes it's the federal government that truly has the tools to enact comprehensive change. Sharma says the platforms themselves need to be addressed just as much as the way people engage with them.
4: Those companies that are controlling these very powerful things are experimenting on the minds of our young people to great harm, and it has to stop. And if Maddie's memory can spur the change, we're there to support the family to get there.
3: Some provinces, like Manitoba, have already rolled out proposals to ban youth 16 and under from using social media apps. Sharma believes this should be a national standard, but says she will explore provincial measures if federal action isn't taken. If you or someone you know has been experiencing online harm, help is available. You can reach VictimLink BC 24/7 for support by calling or texting 1-800-563-0808. As part of their efforts to get BC to pause talks on the Comox Treaty Act, the Wai'wakum First Nation held a demonstration yesterday. They've been the most vocally opposed to the act, which received its second reading last week. According to the nation, the treaty as proposed would impact over 80% of their territory. Elected leadership met with Premier David Eby earlier this month, but say he wasn't swayed by threats of legal action. Yesterday, hereditary leaders and other members took to the streets in Campbell River for a peaceful demonstration, which they say to expect more of if BC and the Comox Nation continue to ignore their calls for consultation. Members of the Wai'wakum, Lac La Lam's Band, and Nine Allied Tribes presented Eby with a treaty resolution process last week. They say it will use an all-party dispute resolution framework rooted in Indigenous laws. All three have called for a 180-day pause to both the Comox and Kitsilis Treaty Acts. But the Comox call those calls ill-informed. They say even after the treaty passes, there will still be years before implementation to hold discussions with other nations. The province, meanwhile, says they'll continue to work with all nations on a solution without any pause. Tensions and awkwardness continued to build between BC Premier David Eby and his Alberta counterpart Danielle Smith yesterday. Both are in Alberta for the second day of meetings with all Western and Territorial premiers today. Separation predictably stole the show. Last week, Smith announced plans to include a question regarding the future of Albertan separation in their fall referendum. A key note is that it's not a separation vote, but a vote to gauge opinion on separation. Prime Minister Mark Carney called it a dangerous political bluff. But Smith says she does ultimately want Alberta to remain a part of Canada. Her comments came just a day after advancing Western oil pipeline talks with Carney. EB has been strongly opposed to any oil pipeline through the north. He chastised Carney, saying that it can't be the case that threatening to leave gets a province's projects prioritized. But he seemed to walk his stance back a bit yesterday. Instead of calling it an outright impossibility as he had been, EB said yesterday that BC just wants to be part of the conversation. He says the province has received zero consultation on the Memorandum of Understanding between Alberta and Ottawa. Meetings will continue today, with provincial equalization payments leading the agenda. And that was your news for this hour. If you see anything newsworthy out there, send us an email, news@cfnrfm.ca. Sports and weather, next.
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3: In the sports world, for the first time since 1999, the New York Knicks have made the NBA Finals. They completed the Eastern Conference Finals sweep of the Cavs with a dominant 130-93 win yesterday. Karl-Anthony Towns dropped 19 and 14 to overcome 31 from Donovan Mitchell in Game 4. Jalen Brunson ended up taking home the Eastern Conference Finals MVP, though, averaging 26 and 8 for the series. In the West, the Spurs and Thunder are locked at 2 games each headed into today's contest. San Antonio took the last game 103-82 behind Wemby's 33. Game 5 goes at 5:30 with the series back in OKC. Andrei Svechnikov netted the OT winner to give the Hurricanes the 3-2 win over Montreal yesterday. The Canadiens, meanwhile, managed just 13 shots on goal for the whole game. The win gives the Hurricanes the 2-1 lead ahead of Game 4 of that series. Colorado and Vegas will play Game 4 tonight, with the Golden Knights looking to complete the sweep. They're up 3-0 heading into the 6 o'clock matchup, looking to make their second Stanley Cup in franchise history. And taking a look outside. In Skidigit, it's mainly sunny with a high of 15, 9 right now. Prince Rupert's looking at a mix of sun and clouds with a high of 12, currently 9. In Terrace and Kitimat, it'll also be a mix of sun and clouds with a high of 20, 8 right now. For the Bulkley Valley and Lakes District, it's mainly sunny on the way to a high of 20, currently 4. Fort Nelson gets clouds and rain, leaving a high of 20, 8 right now. Fort St. John is mostly cloudy with possible showers and a high of 21, 7 for now. In Wobbly Lake, it's mostly cloudy with a chance of showers and a high of 21, currently 7. Atlin gets mainly clouds with a high of 13, currently 6. East Lake is also mainly cloudy, 14 is the high, 6 right now. Thorpe Post gets clouds and rain with a high of 15 and a current 5. In the Cariboo and Central Interior, it's cloudy with rainy periods reaching 21 from a current 7. Bella Coola is mainly sunny with a high of 21 and 9 for now. And in Bella Bella, mainly sunny, leaving a high of 15, currently 9. 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

0: Your nation, your station, CFNR in excess, guns in the sky. Coming up in the next 10 minutes, it's going to be a slice of movie history. Your chance to qualify for a $50 gift card to Ricky's. Looking forward to that. Well, if you're looking forward to the World Cup and you're in the terrace area, George Little Park will be the place to be for Canada versus Switzerland. It's a watch party June 24th at noon, while the World Cup final is going to be July 19th at Christie Park. That also at noon. So bring a blanket, chairs, and join the community in celebrating the biggest sporting event in the world by doing it locally.
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0: Your nation, your station, CFNR, April 1, the whole world's going crazy. Boy, hard to believe they wrote that song years ago. Could have written it yesterday. I'm CP. Well, it's time for a slice of movie history. Your chance to win a $50 gift card to Ricky's All Day Grill, Famoso Italian Pizza, located at 4812 Yellowhead Highway in Terrace. Each weekday, right around this time, we're going to play you a movie scene from a famous movie. Be the first one to correctly identify it, and you could win a $50 gift card each Friday from all correct qualifiers during the week. Here's today's movie scene. If you think you know what it is, give me a call, 250-638-0056. It's from a 2004 Vince Vaughn movie, and this scene is with Ben Stiller.
1: We've punched the pizza dough down, and it's time to sauce it up. Oh, boy, is my mouth watering. You're going to want to put a big dollop of that tangy red dead center on the dough, then use the cheese to shove it to the edge.
2: Oh, yeah. Sure, I think you should take a look at...
3: Whoa! No! What? What have I said about knocking?
2: Hmm?
3: Always knock.
2: Oh, sorry, sir.
3: Now, what is so important that you need to interrupt me during my private reflection period?
0: All right, there it is, 250-638-0056. Can you identify that slice of movie history? Give me a call right now.

0: Good Nation, your station, CFNR, Georgia's satellites. Keep your hands to yourself. Also, we heard a movie clip in our slice of movie history for a chance to qualify for a $50 gift card to Ricky's All Day Grill Famoso Italian Pizza that we are going to give away on Friday. And here was the movie scene we played.
1: We've punched the pizza dough down, and it's time to sauce it up. Oh, boy, is my mouth watering. You're going to want to put a big dollop of that tangy red dead center on the dough, then use the cheese to shove it to the edge.
2: Oh, yeah.
3: Sure, I think you should take a look at...
2: Whoa!
4: No! What?
2: What have I said about knocking?
4: Hmm?
2: Always knock.
3: Oh, sorry, sir.
2: Now, what is so important that you need to interrupt me during my private reflection period?
0: There you go. The scene was from the 2004 Vince Vaughn movie, Dodgeball. Congratulations to Roy. The latest qualifier will be back to do it again tomorrow, right about this same time.
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3: Good morning. From the CFNR Newsroom, I'm Jeff Flagden, and this is your top story for the hour. The following contains details about residential schools which may be distressing to some listeners. Tomorrow will mark 5 years since the discovery of potential unmarked graves into Kamloops to Schwemmack sparked a national movement. More than 200 anomalies were discovered in that initial search, and hundreds more in others since. Not long after, the Williams Lake First Nation launched their own work at the St. Joseph's Mission Residential School. They uncovered 150 anomalies in just a small area of the site. Yesterday, the nation held a sacred fire to commemorate those lost and support survivors and their families. In total, more than 4,000 First Nations children died in Canada's residential school system. Yet denialism is somehow at an all-time peak, even among members of the government. The Union of BC Indian Chiefs are rejecting that denialism and lifting up those who face it daily. You can find a host of links to educational resources on the anniversary post on their website at ubcic.bc.ca. And coming up at 9, Wewaikum hereditary chiefs are warning of more civil disruptions if BC continues to ignore their calls to pause the Comox Treaty Act. BC and Alberta's premiers are continuing to butt heads over pipeline plans. And BC will not be following Ontario's lead by legalizing 4 a.m. beers during the World Cup. More on all that and more at 9 o'clock. But first, sports and weather. For the first time since 1999, the New York Knicks have made the NBA Finals. They completed the Eastern Conference Finals sweep of the Cavs with a dominant 130-93 win yesterday. Karl-Anthony Towns dropped 19 and 14 to overcome 31 from Donovan Mitchell in Game 4. Jalen Brunson ended up taking home the Eastern Conference Finals MVP, though, averaging 26 and 8 for the series. In the West, the Spurs and Thunder are locked at 2 games each headed into today's contest. San Antonio took the last game 103-82 behind Wemby's 33. Game 5 goes at 5:30 with the series back in OKC. Andrei Svechnikov netted the OT winner to give the Hurricanes the 3-2 win over Montreal yesterday. The Canadiens, meanwhile, managed just 13 shots on goal for the whole game. The win gives the Hurricanes the 2-1 lead ahead of Game 4 of that series. Colorado and Vegas will play Game 4 tonight, with the Golden Knights looking to complete the sweep. They're up 3-0 heading into the 6 o'clock matchup, looking to make their second Stanley Cup in franchise history. And taking a quick look at your updated temperatures now. 10 in Skidigit, 9 in Prince Rupert, 9 in Terrace and Kitimat, 6 in the Bulkley Valley and Lakes, 9 in Fort Nelson, 8 in Fort St. John, 7 in Moberly Lake, 7 in Atlin, 8 in Dease Lake, 6 in Lower Post, 7 in the Caribou and Central Interior, 10 in Bella Coola, and 9 in Bella Bella. More news on the way at 9 o'clock. If you see anything newsworthy before then, send us an email, news@cfnrfm.ca. 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
4: Simigigat, Sigamana, Legigigat. We are the Kitsum Kalem, an original tribe of the Tsimshian Nation. Tsimshian means people of the Skeena River. Our ancestry and cultural heritage connect us to the land, a central principle sustaining Kitsum Kalem since time immemorial. Kitsum Kalem will continue to practice our inherent rights as caretakers and our authority to manage our territories from the coast down the Skeena River to the mountains inland as we have for generations, and will ensure the continued stewardship of our resources in generations for time to come. Arayuh, Tsimshian law, our rules governing our peoples, economic rights, and relations with other First Nations. Our long-standing political system, which operates under the hereditary chiefs and matriarchs, is alive and well despite the complex implications of colonization. We have a sacred trust and responsibility to care for our traditional territory, and our connection to the coast and the Skeena are part of who we are as Tsimshian. Kitsum Kalem, an original tribe of the Tsimshian Nation.
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0: Your nation, your station, CFNR Steely Dan with a Dirty Work. I'm CP. A while ago, I was telling you about a world record holder named David Rush from Idaho. Well, he has added another Guinness World Record to his collection by putting on 32 t-shirts in 1 minute. He now owns the world record for holding the most world records and said the attempt became tougher with every layer, comparing the growing pile of shirts to wrestling a straitjacket. To beat the previous mark, he needed to successfully put on 25 shirts within the time limit. He actually managed 35, but Guinness disqualified three of them because they didn't fully clear his waistline. His official total of 32 was enough to secure yet another world record title. And his parents were worried he wouldn't amount to anything.
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0: Your Nation, your station, CFNR, the headpins going back a few years and don't it make you feel? Well, we're going to concern ourselves with today and heading out to Smithers and Hoskins Ford where Rob Peel is with us. Hello, Rob.
1: Hello. It's great to be seeing some blue skies after the monsoons this weekend.
0: Yeah, no kidding.
1: Which was a great nature's car wash. The vehicles are looking shiny out there for sure. Nice lineup of vehicles. The Bronco Sports are best seller. Everybody loves them, Bronco Sports, and they have excellent incentives. And year-end clearance pricing on the 25s and 0% on the 26s. We've got the big Broncos as well. And a pair of really nice Explorers here in stock. And lots of Mavericks and Rangers, and the F-150s are going fast. We're expecting more and more 26s coming in, and they are 0% all the way to a six-year term. And nice to see some Super Duties for 2026 also arriving. So every week we replenish the stock of what we sell, and giving you an opportunity to find the vehicle that is going to work for you and your budget. 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
3: Good morning. From the CFNR Newsroom, I'm Jeff Blagden, and this is your 9 o'clock news report. As part of their efforts to get BC to pause talks on the Comox Treaty Act, the Wewakum First Nation held a demonstration yesterday. They've been the most vocally opposed

elected leadership met with Premier David Eby earlier this month, but say he wasn't swayed by threats of legal action. Yesterday, hereditary leaders and other members took to the streets in Campbell River for a peaceful demonstration, which they say to expect more of if BC and the Comox Nation continue to ignore their calls for consultation. Members of the Wai'wakum, Lac La Lam's Band, and Nine Allied Tribes presented Eby with a treaty resolution process last week. They say it will use an all-party dispute resolution framework rooted in indigenous laws. All three have called for a 180-day pause to both the Comox and Kitsilis Treaty Acts. But the Comox call those calls ill-informed. They say even after the treaty passes, there will still be years before implementation to hold discussions with other nations. The province, meanwhile, says they'll continue to work with all nations on a solution without any pause. The following contains details about residential schools which may be distressing to some listeners. Tomorrow will mark 5 years since the discovery of potential unmarked graves in Tkamloops-Tishwetmak sparked a national movement. More than 200 anomalies were discovered in that initial search and hundreds more in others since. Not long after, the Williams Lake First Nation launched their own work at the St. Joseph's Mission Residential School. They uncovered 150 anomalies in just a small area of the site. Yesterday, the nation held a sacred fire to commemorate those lost and support survivors and their families. In total, more than 4,000 First Nations children died in Canada's residential school system. Yet denialism is somehow at an all-time peak, even among members of the government. The Union of BC Indian Chiefs are rejecting that denialism and lifting up those who face it daily. You can find a host of links to educational resources on the anniversary post on their website at ubcic.bc.ca. Stewart RCMP are seeking public assistance to locate a man originally reported missing in Toronto. Dmytro Malevichko was reported missing on April 8th, but hasn't been seen since March 25th. Last Friday, a vehicle Malevichko had rented was discovered abandoned on a Forest Service road near kilometer 95 of Highway 37. Malevichko is described as a 38-year-old Caucasian man, standing 5 feet 11 inches, weighing 221 pounds, with brown hair and green eyes. If you have any information which may help locate him, you should reach out to Stewart RCMP at 250-636-2233. BC will not be following Ontario's lead by allowing 4 a.m. alcohol sales during the World Cup. This year's tourney gets going on June 11th, with games being played across North America. Vancouver and Toronto will both host games, but ticket costs are steep, so most will take it to the pubs. Last week, Ontario legalized serving alcohol in bars as early as 4 o'clock in the morning during the Cup. But BC says they won't be doing the same, since all games in Vancouver are within normal alcohol-serving hours. There are some games which start later in other cities, but midnight is the latest. While a flat-out extension isn't on the table, individual bars can apply for extensions during the games. The province says they've already approved hours extensions for 30 bars across BC. And that was your news for this hour. If you see anything newsworthy out there, send us an email, news@cfnrfm.ca. Sports and weather, next. In the sports world, for the first time since 1999, the New York Knicks have made the NBA Finals. They completed the Eastern Conference Finals sweep of the Cavs with a dominant 130-93 win yesterday. Karl-Anthony Towns dropped 19-14 to overcome 31 from Donovan Mitchell in Game 4. Jalen Brunson ended up taking home the Eastern Conference Finals MVP, though, averaging 26-8 for the series. In the West, the Spurs and Thunder are locked at 2 games each headed into today's contest. San Antonio took the last game 103-82 behind Wemby's 33. Game 5 goes at 5:30 with the series back in OKC. Andrei Svechnikov netted the OT winner to give the Hurricanes the 3-2 win over Montreal yesterday. The Canadiens, meanwhile, managed just 13 shots on goal for the whole game. The win gives the Hurricanes the 2-1 lead ahead of Game 4 of that series. Colorado and Vegas will play Game 4 tonight, with the Golden Knights looking to complete the sweep. They're up 3-0 heading into the 6 o'clock matchup, looking to make their second Stanley Cup in franchise history. And taking a quick look at your updated temperatures now. 10 in Skidigit, 9 in Prince Rupert, 9 in Terrace and Kitimat, 6 in the Bulkley Valley and Lakes,

0: 9 in Fort Nelson, 8 in Fort St. John, 7 in Moberly Lake, 7 in Atlin, 8 in Dease Lake, 6 in Lower Post, 7 in the Caribou and Central Interior, 10 in Bella Coola, and 9 in Bella Bella. More news on the way at 11 o'clock. 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

0: Q Nation, your station, CFNR, is going to be in Calgary in a couple of weeks performing Billy Idol, Money Money. It's on 9/11. CP joining you. Well, it's fishing season, and here at CFNR, it's fishing season two. Fishing for cash, that is. It's back starting next week. You're going to have a chance to win some cold, hard cash. All you have to do is be the correct caller, and if you are, you're going to throw in a line to the water and see how much cash you can reel in. If you snag a can of salmon, that's okay, too, because it'll qualify to win $2,000. 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

That one going out for the chat. It was Trooper and General Hand Grenade, Your Nation, Your Station, CFNR at CP joining you. Hey, with gas prices being what they are these days, a man in Georgia decided to save money by driving a smaller vehicle. In fact, much smaller. He just turned a child's Barbie dream camper van into a fully functioning road vehicle. He spent about 2 months modifying the battery-powered toy by attaching it to a go-kart frame and installing a small power washer engine. It can hit speeds of 88 kilometers an hour and costs about $3 to refuel. He says he enjoys transforming unusual items into practical machines and has previously converted toy boats into working boats. He says his neighbors have grown used to his creative inventions. I like to ask them that question off the record. I think their answers might be a little different. Here's John Lennon, this jealous guy. Your Nation, Your Station, CFNR.

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Your nation, your station, CFNR. That was Foghat, Slow Ride. At 9:35, I'm CP. Well, a new analysis of Google search data has revealed some of the most commonly misspelled words, with bougie topping the list. Other frequently searched words included favorite, through, business, definitely, beautiful, and niece. For some reason, it also broke down the most misspelled words by state, and it found that Minnesota, for some reason, spelled ukulele wrong. And judging from my Facebook feed, many of us apparently spell a lot wrong. And yes, it is two words. Here's Digging Roots, CFNR.

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Good Nation, your station, CFNR, Aerosmith, Toys in the Attic, 9:44 your time. And that'll complete my Tuesday. I appreciate you joining me and hope the rest of your day goes smoothly. It's the final week of our Ricky Slice of Movie History contest, continuing around 8:20 tomorrow morning. So be listening for your chance to qualify for a $50 gift card. As I make my way out, here's a word from Charles Dickens, who wrote, "The most important thing in life is to stop saying I wish and start saying I wish." Will consider nothing impossible, then treat possibilities as possibilities. I'll leave you with this one from 38 Special. It's Teacher, Teacher.

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3: Good morning. From the CFNR Newsroom, I'm Jeff Blagden, and this is your 11 o'clock news report. The following contains details about residential schools which may be distressing to some listeners. Tomorrow will mark 5 years since the discovery of potential unmarked graves in Kamloops to Schwemmack sparked a national movement. More than 200 anomalies were discovered in that initial search, and hundreds more in others since. Not long after, the Williams Lake First Nation launched their own work at the St. Joseph's Mission Residential School. They uncovered 150 anomalies in just a small area of the site. Yesterday, the nation held a sacred fire to commemorate those lost and support survivors and their families. In total, more than 4,000 First Nations children died in Canada's residential school system. Yet denialism is somehow at an all-time peak, even among members of the government. The Union of BC Indian Chiefs are rejecting that denialism and lifting up those who face it daily. You can find a host of links to educational resources on the anniversary post on their website at ubcic.bc.ca. As part of their efforts to get BC to pause talks on the Comox Treaty Act, the Wai'wakum First Nation held a demonstration yesterday. They've been the most vocally opposed to the act, which received its second reading last week. According to the nation, the treaty as proposed would impact over 80% of their territory. Elected leadership met with Premier David Eby earlier this month, but say he wasn't swayed by threats of legal action. Yesterday, hereditary leaders and other members took to the streets in Campbell River for a peaceful demonstration, which they say to expect more of if BC and the Comox Nation continue to ignore their calls for consultation. Members of the Wai'wakum, Lac-O-Lam's Band, and Nine Allied Tribes presented Eby with a treaty resolution process last week. They say it will use an all-party dispute resolution framework rooted in Indigenous laws. All three have called for a 180-day pause to both the Comox and Kitsilis Treaty Acts. But the Comox call those calls ill-informed. They say even after the treaty passes, there will still be years before implementation to hold discussions with other nations. The province, meanwhile, says they'll continue to work with all nations on a solution without any pause. As of last night, traffic on Old Fort's new temporary access road is now flowing in both directions. A landslide, which has been active in the area since late April, had pushed the main permanent road more than 120 meters downslope. That cut off the only route in or out of the hamlet, putting 150 residents on evac orders. Last week, the slide finally slowed enough to allow for construction of the temporary road. It was open to single-lane traffic over the weekend and has now been fully opened. Conditions are changing quickly, though, and crews are monitoring the new road, but access could be cut off again. The evac order was lifted last week, but alerts remain in effect for the area. BC will not be following Ontario's lead by allowing 4 a.m. alcohol sales during the World Cup. This year's tourney gets going on June 11th, with games being played across North America. Vancouver and Toronto will both host games, but ticket costs are steep, so most will take it to the pubs. Last week, Ontario legalized serving alcohol in bars as early as 4 o'clock in the morning during the Cup. But BC says they won't be doing the same, since all games in Vancouver are within normal alcohol serving hours. There are some games which start later in other cities, but midnight is the latest. While a flat-out extension isn't on the table, individual bars can apply for extensions during the games. The province says they've already approved hours extensions for 30 bars across BC. And that was your news for this hour. If you see anything newsworthy out there, send us an email, news@cfnrfm.ca. Sports and weather, next. In the sports world, for the first time since 1999, the New York Knicks have made the NBA Finals. They completed the Eastern Conference Finals sweep of the Cavs with a dominant 130-93 win yesterday. Karl-Anthony Towns dropped 19 and 14 to overcome 31 from Donovan Mitchell in Game 4. J. Jalen Brunson ended up taking home the Eastern Conference Finals MVP, though, averaging 26-8 for the series. In the West, the Spurs and Thunder are locked at 2 games each headed into today's contest. San Antonio took the last game 103-82 behind Wemby's 33. Game 5 goes at 5:30 with the series back in OKC. Andrei Svechnikov netted the OT winner to give the Hurricanes the 3-2 win over Montreal yesterday. The Canadiens, meanwhile, managed just 13 shots on goal for the whole game. The win gives the Hurricanes the 2-1 lead ahead of Game 4 of that series. Colorado and Vegas will play Game 4 tonight, with the Golden Knights looking to complete the sweep. They're up 3-0 heading into the 6 o'clock matchup, looking to make their second Stanley Cup in franchise history. And taking a quick look at your updated temperatures now. 10 in Skidigit, 9 in Prince Rupert, 9 in Terrace and Kitimat, 6 in the Bulky Valley and Lakes, 9 in Fort Nelson, 8 in Fort St. John, 7 in Moberly Lake, 7 in Atlin, 8 in Deese Lake, 6 in Lower Post, 7 in the Caribou and Central Interior, 10 in Bella Coola, and 9 in Bella Bella. More news on the way at noon. If you see anything newsworthy before then, send us an email, news@cfnrfm.ca. 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
4: Yout, Kobe Smith, Kilasa Nugwa. The following story contains details about residential schools, which may be distressing to some listeners. Listener discretion is advised. Tomorrow will mark 5 years since the discovery of potential unmarked graves in the Tuhkumloops-Suwetmuc Nation, and it sparked a national movement. More than 200 unmarked graves were discovered in the initial search, and hundreds more since. Not long after, the Williams Lake First Nation launched their own work at the St. Joseph Mission Residential School. They uncovered 150 unmarked graves in just a small area of the site. Yesterday, the nation held a sacred fire to commemorate those lost and support survivors and families. In total, more than 4,000 First Nations children died in Canada's residential school system. Yet denialism is somehow at the all-time peak, even among members of the government. The Union of BC Indian Chiefs are rejecting that denialism and lifting up those who faced it daily. You can find a host of links to educational resources on the anniversary post on their website at ubccic.bc.ca. If this story has impacted you, there is support available by calling the Indian Residential School Survivor Society support line at 1-800-721-0066. It's available 24/7. A memo to Prime Minister Mark Carney in the days after the mass shooting in Tumbler Ridge cautioned that the statement was shifting from grief to questions about firearms access and warning signs that were missed. The Privy Council Office noted that over public reaction was sense of shock and national mourning, but it advised that others warned about issues such as mental health interventions. The memo obtained by the Canadian Press under the Access to Information Act says confidence in the first responders was intact after 9 people died, including the killer who took her own life. The note to Carney summarized what was known about the shootings and that the killer, and included an analysis of statements reported by media on social media. An external deputy governor at the Bank of Canada says the job market continues to be particularly challenging for young people. In a speech in Montreal, Nicholas Vincent suggested Canada needs to rethink approaches to education and training as young people face labor market by low turnover and high long-term unemployment. Vincent noted that when the economy slows, unemployment tends to rise more sharply among young people, but the magnitude of the rise in youth unemployment suggests other factors are also at work. Stats Can reported that earlier this month that unemployment rate rose to 6.9% in April, up from 6.7% in March. BC will not be following Ontario's lead by allowing 4 a.m. alcohol sales during the World Cup. This year's tourney gets going on June 11th, with games being played across North America. Vancouver and Toronto will both host games, but ticket costs are steep, so most will take to pubs. Last week, Ontario legalized serving alcohol in bars as early as 4 in the morning during the Cup, but BC says they will not be doing the same, since all games in Vancouver are within normal alcohol serving hours. There are some games which start later in other cities, but midnight is the latest. While a flat-out extension isn't on the table, bars can apply for extensions during the games. The province says they've already approved hours extensions for 30 bars across BC. That's your news of the hour. If there's news in your community, contact our news team by emailing news@cfnrfm.ca. We're going to take a break and be right back with your sports and weather.
5: Simigigat, Sigamana, Ligigigat. We are Kitsum Kalem, an original tribe of the Tsimshian Nation. Tsimshian means people of the Skeena River. Our ancestral lands are like who? Are located in and around the Kitsum Kalem watershed, Skeena River, and North Coast. Kitsum Kalum has always been intimately connected with the other Tsimshian tribes through marriages, adoptions, and sharing of our resources in common ground. To shed more light on this message, here's our Samoigit Weetadildal of Wapsligap, Hereditary Chief Don Roberts.
6: What the word Tsimshian means, people in the river. No, we're people off the Tsimshian. We're people of multiple resources, and we're people that were all one, and we got different tribes, different WAPs, but we're still one.
5: Kitsum Kalum, an original tribe of the Tsimshian Nation.
4: In sports, Colorado is on a brink of elimination tonight as Vegas can book their trip to the Stanley Cup final with a win tonight as they lead the series 3-0 after riling from a 3-goal deficit, and they won on Sunday by the score of 5-3. The Avalanche need 4 straight wins to keep their season alive. The NBA Western Conference Final resumes tonight in OKC with the Spurs and Thunder tied at 2-game apiece. San Antonio bounced back with a win in Game 4 after the Thunder took Game 2 and 3. The series winner will face the New York Knicks in the NBA Final. And Canada's men hit the pitch for the first time today at training camp in Charlotte, North Carolina, ahead of next month's FIFA World Cup. Head coach Jesse Marsh has 4 days to evaluate the group before naming his final 26-man roster on Friday. And that's your sports update today. For your weather at this hour across the region, Skagit is sunny with 12, Prince Rupert sunny with 11, Terrace and Kitimat sunny with 14, Buckyvaldy and Lake Sussex sunny with 14, Fort St. John is sunny with 12, Fort St. John sunny with 13, Marble Lake sunny with 14, Allen is sunny with 11, Days Lake sunny with 13, Laurel Post sunny with 11, Carberry Sun and Terrace cloudy with 12, Ballycula sunny with 17, and Balabala is sunny with 12.
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3: Yeah, it's Kobe Smith, Kilasa Nugwa. The following story contains details about residential schools, which may be distressing for some listeners. Listener discretion is advised. Tomorrow will mark 5 years since the discovery of potential unmarked graves in the Tuckumloopsawatmuk Nation, as it sparked a national movement. More than 200 unmarked graves were discovered in the initial search, and hundreds more since. Not long after, the Williams Lake First Nation launched their own work at the St. Joseph Mission Residential School. They uncovered 150 unmarked graves in just a small area of the site. Yesterday, the nation held a sacred fire to commemorate those lost and support survivors and families. Tomorrow, Wednesday, May 27th, the Haiza Nation will be having a sacred fire at the Culture and Language Building in the backyard in Haiza. The sacred fire will start at 8 in the morning with an opening blessing and will end at 8 p.m. with a closing blessing. Haiza has said that the community members are invited to gather in remembrance, reflection, and honoring of the children, survivors, families, and communities impacted by residential schools and Indian hospitals. This will be a ceremonial sacred fire, and there will not be burning food. At the top of each hour, they will honor and speak the names of 21 residential schools and Indian hospitals. There will be cultural supports available with cedar brushing and smudging for those who wish to participate in being cleansed of the energy. In total, more than 4,000 Indigenous Nation children died in Canada's residential school system. Yet, denialism is somehow an all-time peak, even among members of the government. The Union of BC Indian Chiefs are rejecting that denialism and lifting up those who face it daily. You can find a host of links to educational resources on the anniversary post on their website at ubccic.bc.ca. If this story has impacted you, there is support available by calling the Indian Residential School Survivors Society support line at 1-800-721-0066. It's available 24/7. A toxic drug alert has been issued for Prince George and the surrounding area by Northern Health and the First Nations Health Authority. Authorities say they've noted an increase in overdose lately linked to a yellow-orange substance being sold as down. The drug has been causing heavily prolonged sedation and requires more naloxone than usual to reverse, both when smoked and injected. The health authorities have urged those who use to exercise extreme caution in the days ahead when doing so, and have also stressed the importance of drug checking services and harm reduction sites. The toxic drug alert is in effect for the next 2 weeks until June 9th. BC minimum wage is set to raise to $18.25 an hour starting next week. The BC Ministry of Labor says the province minimum wage is currently $17.85 an hour, and the increase set for June 1st is just over 2%. The ministry says about 141,000 workers in BC earned the minimum wage or below last year. It also says the recent increase have pushed the province to have among the highest levels of minimum wage among Canadian jurisdictions. That's the news of the hour. If there's news in your community, contact our news team by emailing news@cfnrfm.ca. In sports, Vegas can punch their ticket to the Stanley Cup Final with a win over the President's Trophy winning Colorado tonight. Vegas leads that series 3-0. Over to the hardwood, OKC hits the court once again to take on the Spurs, and that series is tied at 2 games apiece. The winner will face the Knicks in the NBA Finals. As for temperatures at this hour across the region, Skagit 12, Prince Rupert 11, Terrace and Kitimat 17, same as Bulky Valley and Lake Sushirk. For Nelson is 14, Forest St. John 16, Marble Lake 17, Allen 9, Dees Lake 12, Larpos 13, Caribou Sound and Terrace 16, Ballycoola 19, and Balabala 15.
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Your Nation, Your Station, CFNR. That was Panama by Van Halen. Amasa, ada amagari silex. Good day and good afternoon. This is the chat. I hope you're all having a good Tuesday so far. That's right. It is May 26th. Can you believe we're only a few days away from the end of this month? I mean, I can't believe it. I know there's a lot of things that happened all through May that definitely helped make the time go by really fast. But yeah, I'm just blown away. I mean, we're getting ready for June already. That's insane. That also means our school's going to be out in like, what, a month? Maybe a month and a half? Oh, man, I'm not ready for that. All right, stick around. I've got some birthday bash shout-outs coming up in just a little bit. Also, got some, celebrated, where we're going to be finding out what today's national day is. And, of course, the backstage pass, where we'll be bringing some more great music with some rock news. Speaking of great music, let's get into it. Here's the Headstones. It is Three Angels on CFNR.

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Your Nation, Your Station, CFNR. That was Right Down the Line, and that was by Jerry Rafferty. The time is now 2:19, which means, yes, it is now time for CFNR's birthday bash. If you know someone special that's celebrating your birthday, make sure to sign them up for the birthday bash by sending me an email to chat at cfnrfm.ca. Let me know who is celebrating, where they are from, and who is giving them a shout-out. Now we'll show them some love on the air and on our socials. Okay, happy birthday to Barbara Brooks from Terrace, Sybil Martin from New Ianch, and Marilyn Friel from South Hazleton. And for my emails, happy birthday to Dominic Johns from Kitsum Kalem, who celebrates 27 today, and that was sent in from their mom. And I believe I forgot your birthday present last year, so now I am returning the favor. Happy birthday. I'm just kidding. All right, now for a little celebration music, here is Nazareth. Happy birthday from all of us here at Your Nation, Your Station, CFNR.

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1: So a little birdie tells me that it's Gary Peterson's birthday, who is a rock drummer for the Guess Who. And guess what? He just turned 81 years old today. So I figured, you know what? We'd share a little bit of love here at CFNR and play one of their most iconic hits ever. Here's American Woman. Happy birthday to Gary Peterson. It's American Woman on CFNR.

Your Nation, Your Station, CFNR. That was The Guess Who was American Woman right here on CFNR. I'm pretty sure I'm saying twice, everything twice. I need more caffeine. I got to try and run over there as soon as I can. All right, it is now time for all the awesome fun facts. Did you know, according to the Cleveland Clinic, if you regularly fall asleep in less than 5 minutes, you're probably sleep deprived. That explains when I sit down just for a second and I wake up 3 hours later wondering what year it is. Here's one that surprised me. The ashes of the average cremated person weigh about 9 pounds. I don't know why I expected less, but that's basically carrying a bag of potatoes. And in this one's pretty amazing. Scientists estimate the storage capacity of the human brain is greater than 4 terabytes. Meanwhile, I still walk into rooms and forget why I went in there in the first place. The research also says the younger siblings tend to be the funniest in the family, probably because they spent their whole childhood trying to survive their older siblings. And get this, the United Kingdom is the only country with territory on all 7 continents. Yeah, that's right. That's a lot of traveling points. And finally, humans managed to put a man on the moon before somebody thought, hey, maybe suitcases should have wheels on them. Imagine dragging through the airports in decades before somebody figured it out. It's too funny because, you know, it's so true. All right, let's get back to the music. This is Canada's First Nations Radio. So here's Canadian Neil Young on CFNR.

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0: Nation, your station, CFNR. That was Santana with Oyo Como Va. I am super excited for the summer because there's a number of things going on. For example, we're going to be starting off with the Khmai Festival, which is going to be happening here in Terrace at the Sportsplex. Sorry, I'm a little winded. I was one side of the office to the other, and I was like, I can make it. I think I can make it. So it's happening here in Terrace at the Sportsplex, the Khmai Festival, on the 24th and the 25th. It is the berry season, so what better way to celebrate than having a get-together? This is hosted by the Gidlachtas Saitgel on Gwathnishkat, and I'm super excited to see how this turns out. I can't wait to see some pictures and videos. Pretty much like Salmon Fest. I mean, well, not the same, but the celebration is going to be epic. It's going to be so much fun to check out. There's going to be lots of vendors. And speaking of which, if you are looking to get more information, they do have a little QR code on their post. I think we have it here as well. If you search CFNR and you find the CFNR Facebook post about the Khmai Festival, they have a QR code that'll bring you right where you need to go. So I'll be back in just a few moments. We've got some more great music taking us to the top of the hour. And then we got news, sports, and weather at 3 o'clock.
1: 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Fishing for cash, that is.

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3: Yo, it's Kobe Smith, Kilasa Nugwa. The following story contains details about residential schools, which may be distressing for some listeners. Listener discretion is advised. Tomorrow will mark 5 years since the discovery of potential unmarked graves in the Tuckumloopsawatmuk Nation, as it sparked a national movement. More than 200 unmarked graves were discovered in the initial search, and hundreds more since. Not long after, the Williams Lake First Nation launched their own work at the St. Joseph Mission Residential School. They uncovered 150 unmarked graves in just a small area of the site. Yesterday, the nation held a sacred fire to commemorate those lost and support survivors and families. Tomorrow, Wednesday, May 27th, the Haiza Nation will be having a sacred fire at the Culture and Language Building in the backyard in Haiza. The sacred fire will start at 8 in the morning with an opening blessing and will end at 8 p.m. with a closing blessing. Haiza has said that the community members are invited to gather in remembrance, reflection, and honoring of the children, survivors, families, and communities impacted by residential schools and Indian hospitals. This will be a ceremonial sacred fire, and there will not be burning food. At the top of each hour, they will honor and speak the names of 21 residential schools and Indian hospitals. There will be cultural supports available with cedar brushing and smudging for those who wish to participate in being cleansed of the energy. In total, more than 4,000 Indigenous Nation children died in Canada's residential school system. Yet denialism is somehow an all-time peak, even among members of the government. The Union of BC Indian Chiefs are rejecting that denialism and lifting up those who face it daily. You can find a host of links to educational resources on the anniversary post on their website at ubccic.bc.ca. If this story has impacted you, there is support available by calling the Indian Residential School Survivors Society support line at 1-800-721-0066. It's available 24/7. A toxic drug alert has been issued for Prince George and the surrounding area by Northern Health and the First Nations Health Authority. Authorities say they've noted an increase in overdose lately linked to a yellow-orange substance being sold as down. The drug has been causing heavily prolonged sedation and requires more naloxone than usual to reverse, both when smoked and injected. The health authorities have urged those who use to exercise extreme caution in the days ahead when doing so, and have also stressed the importance of drug checking services and harm reduction sites. The toxic drug alert is in effect for the next 2 weeks until June 9th. Canada is ordering all travelers from Ebola-affected regions to isolate for 21 days. Meanwhile, the immigration authorities are temporarily suspending applications from Democratic Republic of Congo, South Sudan, and Uganda. Those countries have been an outbreak of a rare and deadly strain of Ebola with nearly 1,000 suspected cases. The strain of Ebola is the outbreak and has no vaccine or no cure. EBTN has launched a new initiative in partnerships with Rocket Fund Canada in the hopes of making screen-based children programs and content in Indigenous languages more accessible in Canada. The Living Languages Initiative has been described by EBTN as a way to foster language relativization within Indigenous communities and help children and families engage with their language. With the funding provided via Rocket Fund, which is a world-renowned financial backer for children's media programming, Living Languages will develop a family-focused language education series that primarily focuses on Indigenous languages that have strong speaker communities but lack access to educational media in their language for kids. To do this, fluent speakers and Indigenous language educators will act as advisors through the process and will help pave the way for the next generation of Indigenous language productions. As the project has just been announced today, no production timeline has yet been confirmed, but CFNR News has reached out to APTN for more details on what to expect and if any communities and languages from the Northwest may be featured. That's your news of the hour. If there's news in your community, contact our news team by emailing news@cfnrfm.ca. In sports, Colorado is on a brink of elimination tonight as Vegas can book their trip to the Stanley Cup final with a win tonight as they lead the series 3-0 after riling from a 3-goal deficit, and they won on Sunday by the score of 5-3. The Avalanche need 4 straight wins to keep their season alive. The NBA Western Conference Final resumes tonight in OKC with the Spurs and Thunder tied at 2-game apiece. San Antonio bounced back with a win in Game 4 after the Thunder took Game 2 and 3. The series winner will face the New York Knicks in the NBA Final. And Canada's men hit the pitch for the first time today at training camp in Charlotte, North Carolina, ahead of next month's FIFA World Cup. Head coach Jesse Marsh has 4 days to evaluate the group before naming his final 26-man roster on Friday. And that's your sports update today. For your weather at this hour, Skagit is sunny with 12, Prince Rupert sunny with 11, Terrace and Kitimat sunny with 18, Buckyvale and the Kisik sunny with 18, Fort Nelson is sunny with 16, same as Fort St. John, Marwood Lake is sunny with 19, Allen sunny with 12, Thieves Lake cloudy with 13, Lorpo sunny with 15, Caribou and Central Interior is sunny with 17, Balakula sunny with 20, and Balabala sunny with 17.
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0: Your Nation, Your Station, CFNR. That was Jaded, and that was by Aerosmith. And good afternoon. Man, what a great day it's been so far. It's Tuesday. It's May 26th. We're just a few days away from the end of the month. Time could just, you know, keep on flying. And speaking of flying, the contest that we had going on this week just flew on by, because today is Earring Lovers Day. We actually have a contest here at CFNR where all of you have been like posting like crazy. But I know this because my phone's been blowing up. But I have a fun little story for you. So I went to Salmon Fest. I got myself some really wicked earrings, and the person that I bought them from saw it on my TikTok. Like, I opened up TikTok and they commented, "Nice earrings," and I was like, "Hey, thank you. I got them from you." So we have this contest and is ready to go right now. We have some three lucky winners. We were just I'm actually joined by Ashley right now. How you doing, Ashley?
1: I'm good. I love doing a contest. It's a nice way to do any day, honestly.
0: Yeah.
1: The more contests, the better. Just, you get a contest.
0: So we have three lucky winners here. I know you put something on my computer here. So our first lucky winner, which we done by random, is Flora Clifford. Congratulations, you won yourself a pair of earrings. And then we got two more names?
1: Mm-hmm.
0: And we have another one here. Congratulations to Jasmine Ganu. You won a pair of earrings as well. I'm starting to feel like Oprah now. And we do have a third name. Congratulations to Kitty Hands. Congratulations to Flora, Jasmine, Kitty. If you can contact us, we're probably going to contact you through Facebook. I'm not too sure which yet. But we had a total of 563 photos. Oh my gosh, this is so exciting. So very cool. And thank you so much to everyone who partook. And I figured, you know what, we'd celebrate with some music. And who doesn't love Ernest Moniz? I know there's a lot of people that request Ernest Moniz during Free For All Friday. So, you know, we're going to go with a classic. Here is I Hear You Knocking by Ernest Moniz right here on CFNR.

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Your Nation, your station, CFNR. That was Black Dog by Led Zeppelin right here on CFNR. Pretty sure I said that twice. Oh man, I definitely need caffeine. I keep forgetting to run to my office to go get it. So we just announced the winners for CFNR's earring lovers contest, and we just did some three names. If you're wondering which earrings they won, I forgot to mention this. They won some amazing earrings from Jada Creations Earrings. Oh man, I love collecting earrings from her table. Jada Creations, man, this one year I got these really huge Killer Whale earrings. They were so cool. I'm also looking forward to get some more either Killer Whale earrings or even some Killer Whale tail. Maybe even a dorsal fin would be really cool. I think I have one of those already, but I'm really looking forward to seeing what kind of earrings all three of these ladies choose. It's such a fun contest. Alrighty, we're going to get into what I normally do during this hour, which is get into some rock news. So let's get into it. It's time to listen to the music. This is Rock Talk with the Chat. All right, so Bruce Springsteen has reportedly had to beef up security on his Land of Hope and Dreams tour after an increase of death threats that continued to his very outspoken criticism of Donald Trump. Now, whether people agree with him or not, Springsteen has never really been a type to stay quiet. I mean, for decades, the boss has used the music and his concerts to talk about working people, freedom, struggle, hope, and what he believes America should stand for. His longtime E Street Band guitarist, Steven Van Zandt, says security has definitely been higher this time around, and safety is the priority of the band, the crew, and of course the fans. And man, that's the very heavy side of rock and roll. Sometimes it's not just guitars and big chorus. Sometimes artists use that stage to say something bigger. All right, we're going to hear from the boss himself. Here is some Bruce Springsteen. This is probably one of my favorite songs. It's so great. Born to Run by Bruce Springsteen. I'll be back in just a little bit. We got some of our great music taking us away throughout the day. Born to Run on CFNR.

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Your Nation, your station, CFNR. That was Day by Day, and that was Doug and the Slugs. All right, if you're looking for a reason to celebrate, well, I've got a reason for you. Celebrate It starts now. So I was looking through the paper today and saw that there is a lot you can do with today, because today is Cherry Dessert Day, Blueberry Cheesecake Day, Taco Tuesday, and World Redhead Day. Now, me personally, I would choose cherry dessert because yummy. And I was thinking maybe some kind of cake, but then I saw a recipe for pie, and I would totally go with that. And tacos. I mean, tacos for dinner, yes. Recently, I had quesada here in Terrace, and I could go for another El Grande Crunch. It's not a taco, but I would totally pretend it is. And watch probably one of the last two Harry Potter movies for Redhead Day. I mean, Ron Weasley, who is a redhead, proves many times to Hermione, his love interest, that he's a very brilliant wizard. And finally, I located my projector again, so I think I might try to hook this up for some movie nights in my living room. And you know what I learned last night? My son-in-law, who is indigenous, has not seen smoke signals. That has to change tonight. So let's eat some tacos and have some cherry dessert and watch a movie with your favorite redhead. Okay, so I don't know what I did there. Let's get rid of that. Let's get into the music. It is Chilliwack, My Girl Gone, Gone, Gone on CFNR.

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Your Nation, your station, CFNR. That was Treat Me So Bad by Donita Large. The time is now 3:48. If you're looking forward to summer this year, I'm definitely looking forward to it. But Crab Fest is making a huge comeback this summer. I remember going to the very first one, and I got to tell you, it was pretty huge. I mean, Tom Jackson came, and he's a tower of a man. And he got a picture with my little Jess, who's, you know, not very tall. My grandmother was very short. It was such a cute picture. But Crab Fest, yes, it is exactly as it sounds. There's going to be a festival. It's going to involve music. And there is going to be crab. I mean, it's an indigenous event. You've got to have crab at a Crab Fest. And the headliners are Mercules and Glass Tiger. And there is even more. I mean, supporting acts include Nearly Neil and the Solitary Band, George Leach, Derek Miller, Canadian A, and there's plenty more to keep that energy going all weekend long. It's all happening on July 3rd and the 4th in Kingolith. So if you're planning a summer road trip, this might be the destination to head to. Tickets are $100 per day, and you can grab yours at kingolith.ca/crabfest. And if you need more information, you can contact info@kingolith.ca or give them a call at 250-326-4212. Oh, geez, excuse me. I don't know what happened, but I couldn't speak. Let's get back to the music. It's Fountains of Wayne on CFNR.

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3: Good afternoon, I'm Nathan Jordan with your CFNR News Update at 4 o'clock. A toxic drug alert has been issued for Prince George by Northern Health and the First Nations Health Authority. The health authorities say they've noticed an increase in overdoses lately, linked to a yellow-orange substance being sold as down. The drug has been causing heavy and prolonged sedation and requires more naloxone than usual to reverse, both when smoked and injected. Authorities have urged those who use to exercise extreme caution in the days ahead when doing so, and have also stressed the importance of drug checking services and harm reduction sites. The toxic drug alert is in effect for the next 2 weeks, until June 9th, and is centered on the Prince George area. The following story contains details about the residential school system, which may be distressing for some listeners. Listener discretion is advised. Tomorrow, May 27th, will mark the five-year anniversary since the Tecumloops Wetbach Nation announced the discovery of around 200 potential unmarked graves at the site of a former residential school within their nation's territory. That announcement, informed by 215 anomalies, revealed during a ground-penetrating radar survey of the grounds where survivors of the school had long said that children were buried, had sparked a national movement. Not long after the announcement, the Williams Lake First Nation launched their own archaeological work at the St. Joseph's Mission Residential School, revealing a further 150 possible unmarked graves in just a small area of the site. Half a decade later, the Williams Lake First Nation held a sacred fire to commemorate those lost and support survivors and families. In solidarity, the Haisla Nation will also be lighting a sacred fire tomorrow morning at their cultural and language building, and will be maintaining it throughout the day from 8 to 8 with cultural supports available. The National Center for Truth and Reconciliation has determined that more than 4,000 First Nations children had died in Canada's residential school system. Yet, despite this, residential school denialism has become a growing trend, with First Nations groups like the Union of BC Indian Chiefs taking every opportunity to condemn it. If this story has impacted you, there is support available via the Indian Residential School Survivor Society support line, which you can reach at 1-800-721-0066, and it's available 24/7. You can also find a host of links to educational resources on the matter via the Union of BC Indian Chiefs website, which is ubcic.bc.ca. With talk that a data center project has been proposed for development within the Skeena Industrial Development Park near the Terrace Airport, the chief executive officer of the Kitsilas Development Corporation has issued a statement looking to clear up recent rumors. CEO Darren McCormack has officially confirmed that the KDC does not support the development of the Skeena Data Center on lands that are 100% owned by the Development Corporation. That said, McCormack confirmed that the Kitsilas Development Corporation has been in talks with the company behind the data center proposal. The scheme.
4: In sports, Colorado is on a brink of elimination tonight as Vegas can book their trip to the Stanley Cup final with a win tonight as they lead the series 3-0 after riling from a 3-goal deficit, and they won on Sunday by the score of 5-3. The Avalanche need 4 straight wins to keep their season alive. The NBA Western Conference Final resumes tonight in OKC with the Spurs and Thunder tied at 2-game apiece. San Antonio bounced back with a win in Game 4 after the Thunder took Game 2 and 3. The series winner will face the New York Knicks in the NBA Final. And Canada's men hit the pitch for the first time today at training camp in Charlotte, North Carolina, ahead of next month's FIFA World Cup. Head coach Jesse Marsh has 4 days to evaluate the group before naming his final 26-man roster on Friday. And that's your sports update today.
3: And as for your current weather conditions around the region, in Skidigat, 12 degrees and sunny, expect highs of 15 today. Prince Rupert, 11 degrees and sunny, expect highs of 12. Terrace and Kitimat, 19 degrees and cloudy at the moment, expect highs of 20 today. In the Bulkley Valley and Lakes District, 18 degrees and sunny, expect highs of 21. In Fort Nelson, 18 degrees and sunny, expect highs of 20. In Fort St. John, 18 degrees and cloudy, expect highs of 21. In Mulby Lake, 20 degrees and cloudy, expect highs of 21. In Atlin, 12 degrees and cloudy, expect highs of 13. In Deese Lake, 14 degrees and cloudy, expect highs of 14. In Lower Post, 16 degrees and cloudy, expect highs of 15. In the Caribou Central Interior, 18 degrees and sunny, expect highs of 21. In Bella Coola, 21 degrees and cloudy, expect highs of 21. And in Bella Bella, 18 degrees and sunny, expect highs of 17. And that's your news, weather, and sports update. I'm Nathan Jordan for CFNR News.
4: For your old report for today, across the region, Highway 16, the Yellowhead Highway is mostly bare and dry with good driving conditions reported between Prince Rupert, Terrace, Smithers, Burns Lake, and Prince George. Drivers are reminded to watch out for wildlife and be prepared for possible maintenance work zones along sections of the highway. Over to Highway 37, the Stuart to Cassiar Highway is in fair spring driving conditions. Expect isolated rough patches, limited service in remote areas, and watch out for wildlife through the Dease Lake Highway. Some improvement work and corridor projects continue along portions of the route. Along Highway 37A region between Mesiadin Junction and Stuart remains open with changing mountain weather possible through the Bear Pass. Drivers should be alert for avalanche control activity, rockfall, and wet conditions in higher elevations. Highway 97 region through the central and interior is mainly dry with good travel conditions reported. Motorists are reminded to slow down in construction zones and watch out for increased commercial traffic. Along Highway 20 west of toward of Balakula is open with spring conditions. Drivers should use caution through the mountain sections where there may be loose gravel, falling rocks, and limited visibility during changing weather. Along Highway 29 through the Peace region is also reported generally good driving conditions, though drivers should watch out for active construction areas and wildlife, especially during the evening hours. And over to the Nishka Highway is open with mainly barren driving conditions being reported. Drivers are reminded service are limited in some areas and to travel prepared. As always, check conditions before heading out and check DriveBC before heading out. And that's your report for today.
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Your Nation North Station, CFNR, that was Whatever Gets You Through the Night by John Lennon. Amasa, Ada, Amagari, Soliax, good day and good afternoon. My apologies, I didn't want to cough in your ear. All right, we've got some exciting contest news for you. First off, wow. The response to our Earring Lovers Contest absolutely blew us away. We had more than 563 photos sent in featuring some seriously amazing earrings. Big earrings, shiny earrings, beaded earrings, statement earrings. Honestly, it was like a full-on fashion show scrolling through all those entries while pretending to work. So thank you to everybody who took the time to enter and share your style with us. Now it's time for the big moment. Huge congratulations going out to three randomly drawn winners who are each getting themselves a brand new pair of earrings from Jada Creations. Congratulations to Flora Clifford, Jasmine Ganu, and Kitty Hans. That's right. Winners will be contacted through Facebook with details on how to pick up their prize. Once again, thank you to everyone who entered the Earring Lovers Day contest, which was brought to you by Jada Creations and, of course, Your Nation, Your Station, CFNR. I'll be back in just a little bit. We're going to try and contact Flora Clifford, Jasmine Ganu, and Kitty Hans. I really hope you pick on some really cool earrings. Here's Peter Frampton on CFNR.

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Your Nation, your station, CFNR. That was the Glorious Sons with SOS. All right, it is time for another very Canadian edition of Thank You, which was inspired by Jimmy Fallon's famous thank you notes on The Tonight Show. You know those everyday things we joke about, complain about, or completely take for granted? But honestly, life would be weird without them. So here we go. Thank you, drive-thru workers, for pretending not to notice when we pull up, still half asleep, sounding like we just woke up from a 14-hour nap. Thank you, leftovers at 11 at night, for somehow tasting better than they did at supper. So very true. Thank you, the skip intro button, for saving us from hearing the same Netflix theme 47 times in one weekend. And thank you, whoever invented stretchy pants, because deep down, we all know jeans are just workplace indiscipline. And finally, thank you, Ninja Products, for somehow making us believe we can become professional chefs at 8 o'clock at night after watching one TikTok recipe. Oh, it's too funny. I always love watching those, especially I have a couple of friends that have a bunch of Ninja products. So I'm like, I want one. I got the Ninja Slushy, but now they've got like two other versions of the Ninja Slushy. Oh, I love these thank you notes. They're so hilarious. All right, we're going to get back to the music. We've got some more coming at you for this hour, so we're going to have a good drive. This one is called Stay in the Light, Honeymoon Suite on CFNR.

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Reeling in the Years by Steely Dan, right here on Your Nation, your station, CFNR. Let me do some switch-ups here. It is now time for the Popcorn Report. That's right, there's some movies that hit theaters over the weekend, and I was not here to announce them, so I am really excited to see what is hitting some of the theaters around here. I'll be mentioning the ones that are open today, so we're going to be kicking off with the Telecom Twin Theaters here in Terrace. Tonight, they're playing Mortal Kombat 2 and The Mandalorian and Grogu. Man, I should do a double feature. What do you think? And over to the Beacon Theater in Burns Lake. Tonight, they're playing The Mandalorian and Grogu. And over to the Carib Theater in Quesnel, they're playing The Sheep Detectives and The Mandalorian and Grogu. Oh, man. I went to go see The Mandalorian and Grogu on Fan Night, and I got to tell you, I loved it. It was good. I'm a big, huge Star Wars geek fan, so there were some things that I was looking for and some things that, like, went over my head. But I did catch it. And there were some things that I noticed that, longtime Star Wars fans would catch. Oh, it was so much fun. Plus, I'm really craving that popcorn again. So, might make it a movie night. I don't know yet. That's the Popcorn Report. We're going to keep the music going. Oh, this is a good one, too. Who loves CCR? Everybody who loves classic rock, right? If SiriusXM, I'm not even going to bother, creates, just a channel, I might even just, create a playlist on my phone. Just nothing CCR. Next time I'm live on location and that happens, you know why. Down on the corner on CFNR.

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Your Nation, Your Station, CFNR. That was Red Flag, and that was by the Hello Crows. Free for All Friday is coming up this Friday. This time I should be there. I know I've been busy this month, so I missed a couple Free for All Fridays. So this Friday, make sure to call 250-638-0056, or if you're a little bit farther away, 1-866-697-2367, and let us know what you want to hear. 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That way we can try and fit everybody in. I know the last couple Fridays, we've had plenty of new callers, which is really cool. So I really hope we get more callers coming in and request, you know, more classic rock. And that is the limit. We can only do classic rock. So hopefully we can get you.

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4: Good afternoon, I'm Nathan Jordan with your CFNR News update to 5 o'clock. A toxic drug alert has been issued for Prince George by Northern Health and the First Nations Health Authority. The health authorities say they've noticed an increase in overdoses lately, linked to a yellow-orange substance being sold as down. The drug has been causing heavy and prolonged sedation, and requires more naloxone than usual to reverse, both when smoked and injected. Authorities have urged those who use to exercise extreme caution in the days ahead when doing so, and have also stressed the importance of drug checking services and harm reduction sites. The toxic drug alert is in effect for the next 2 weeks, until June 9th, and is centered on the Prince George area. The following story contains details about the residential school system, which may be distressing for some listeners. Listener discretion is advised. Tomorrow, May 27th, will mark the 5-year anniversary since the Tecumloops-Sewetbok Nation announced the discovery of around 200 potential unmarked graves at the site of a former residential school within their nation's territory. That announcement, informed by 215 anomalies, revealed during a ground-penetrating radar survey of the grounds where survivors of the school had long said that children were buried, had sparked a national movement. Not long after the announcement, the Williams Lake First Nation launched their own archaeological work at the St. Joseph's Mission Residential School, revealing a further 150 possible unmarked graves in just a small area of the site. Half a decade later, the Williams Lake First Nation held a sacred fire to commemorate those lost and support survivors and families. In solidarity, the Haisla Nation will also be lighting a sacred fire tomorrow morning at their cultural and language building, and will be maintaining it throughout the day from 8 to 8 with cultural supports available. The National Center for Truth and Reconciliation has determined that more than 4,000 First Nations children had died in Canada's residential school system. Yet, despite this, residential school denialism has become a growing trend, with First Nations groups like the Union of BC Indian Chiefs taking every opportunity to condemn it. If this story has impacted you, there is support available via the Indian Residential School Survivor Society support line, which you can reach at 1-800-721-0066, and it's available 24/7. You can also find a host of links to educational resources on the matter via the Union of BC Indian Chiefs website, which is ubcic.bc.ca. With talk that a data center project has been proposed for development within the Skeena Industrial Development Park near the Terrace Airport, the chief executive officer of the Kitsilas Development Corporation has issued a statement looking to clear up recent rumors. CEO Darren McCormack has officially confirmed that the KDC does not support the development of the Skeena Data Center on lands that are 100% owned by the Development Corporation. That said, McCormack confirmed that the Kitsilas Development Corporation has been in talks with the company behind the data center proposal, the Skeena Data Center Corporation, which is owned by businessman Christopher Chong. But